0: Wonder if he was any relation to what's her name?
1: What, Alanis?
0: Yes.
1: Well, it's an unusual name, so possibly in the family.
0: Well, I don't know. Maybe it's a very common name in certain places.
1: Well, Alanis Morissette is Canadian, so look up Johnny and see whether he has Canadian background.
0: I can't be bothered. We've got a show to do.
1: Okay.
0: That was Johnny Morissette and Meet Me at the Twisting Place.
1: That wasn't bad.
0: Well, from what I gather, it's a very, very special week this week, isn't it?
1: Well, we've got a couple of special birthdays. Yes, we do. For two very good old friends of mine. Old in every sense of the word, in that none of us are very young, and it seems like I've known them forever. And we're going to start off with a special birthday wish for Andre Hawks. And it's Andre's birthday, obviously. And the last time we saw Andre, it was absolutely fabulous. You know, when life was normal and you could go places and meet people and do things. We went down for a weekend in Froome with Andre and his lovely lady, Anna. And we went to see the blues band play at the Cheese and Grain in Froome. What a wonderful place that is. And they were absolutely fabulous. But the highlight for us was Andre's reaction watching. He was just so excited. It was just wonderful to watch. We have a fabulous video of him, which I shall treasure forever.
0: He was clapping like a seal.
1: I know, it was fabulous. Anyway, Andre, for you, my love, to wish you happy birthday, this is the song that you really got so excited about, and it's the blues band, and it's Can't Get My Ass in Gear.

0: Blimey, darling, what was that? Or should I say, Struth?
1: Well, well spotted. Yes, that was indeed Australian. And that was to wish happy birthday to another of my old friends, Ron Priestley. And, yeah, I had a little chat with Angie, his lady, and said, like, what would Ron maybe like? And she sort of hummed and hawed a bit and then came up with this. And that was a song called Treaty by Yutu Yindi. And they are an indigenous Australian band who are apparently very, very popular there. And I'd never heard of them. And I thought that was absolutely amazing. And I've looked up a few more of their things since. So thanks for that, Angie. Anyway, Ron, I hope you really enjoyed that. So happy birthday, boys. Because Ron and Andre were at school together, so they've known each other even longer than I have.
0: So, Yutu Yindi, darling.
1: Yes.
0: Beauty. Who did you play before them?
1: We played the Blues Band and Can't Get My Ass in Gear. And that
0: Bravo!
1: Was...
0: yeah. Bravo!
1: And that was Happy Birthday, Andre!
0: Anyway, darling, have you got a marvellous mix and match for us?
1: Well, I have, and actually this carries on the theme because these two lovely gentlemen's birthdays, and I can never think of Spain without thinking of them, or I can never think of them without thinking of Spain, because we all had such good times together back in sort of 64 or 65 in Spain.
0: Costa packet, darling.
1: No, it was dead cheap then, honestly. It really, really was. So we've got a Spanish theme this week. And we're going to start off with Little Feet and Spanish Moon.

Lip smacking, ace sounding, good buzzing, cool talking, high walking, fast living, ever giving, joints creaking, head aching, nap taking, Eminem show.

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Ya me robaste mi televisión, mi radio. 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Venga.

0: Hey, Rosita. Who was that then?
1: That was Mink DeVille. Yeah, it was quite good, wasn't it?
0: Willie, darling.
1: What?
0: Willie, that's his real name. Willie DeVille.
1: Oh, yes, I know. Yes, that's true. Mink DeVille with Spanish Stroll. And that followed on from Little Feet with Spanish Moon. And that was, again, for my boys.
0: The rain in Spain stays mainly in the plane. Although when I was a kid...
1: On the plane, not in it.
0: Is it?
1: Yes.
0: Well, see, this is what confused me when I was a kid, when I first heard that. Because, you know, the rain in Spain stays mainly in the plane. I thought that meant an aeroplane.
1: Well, if you say in it, it could be. Well, that's not what it is. It's
0: on the plane, yes. But in, on doesn't matter. I was thinking...
1: It does matter.
0: I was thinking, when does it rain in an aeroplane? It's going to make it crash.
1: So
0: I'm never going to have a flight on a Spanish aeroplane if it's going to be like that.
1: Oh, okay, whatever.
0: Right, shall we have a chart trail, darling?
1: Oh, any good this week?
0: Yes.
1: Oh, oh, I love the way you say that.
0: Ooh.
1: Well, you said it so positively, I actually believe you.
0: I'm always positive, darling. Mm. Back we go, 62 years to this week in January 1959 for the highest place records in the UK and US charts. That we haven't played in the previous 182 Eminem shows. And on the rise, number 10, and I think it got to number 2 in the end, it's Little Richard, darling.
1: Oh!
0: And it's a song all about me.
1: Why?
0: Babyface.
1: Duh.

0: Well, there's the thing, darling. That chap was called Billy Grammer, but his song was called Gotta Travel On, which isn't very good grammar at all, is it?
1: Well, it is if you're American.
0: Gotta? Duh. Anyway, Gotta Travel On. That was number four in Billboard this week in January 1959. You were singing along to that.
1: I vaguely remember that, yes.
0: I'm always vague, darling.
1: they were both great. Well done.
0: Gotta Travel On. It's a folk standard written by a chap called Paul Clayton, darling.
1: Oh.
0: So there you go. Bit of trivia there for you, fans. And before Billy Grammer, it was Babyface.
1: Yeah, that was great.
0: From Little Richard, which was actually his biggest hit in the UK charts, believe it or not.
1: Was it?
0: Yes, even though by that time he'd given up rock and roll to become a minister.
1: That was his biggest one? Are you serious?
0: In the UK chart, yeah, it got to number two.
1: Gosh, I'm surprised.
0: Well, there you go. Anyway, that was the chart trail, and I'll see what I can do next week.
1: Okay.
0: But right now, we have to get another of our Australian acquaintances in to do his little act now.
2: What's the John Dory, Mez?
1: Well, this is still connected to the boys' birthdays up there, or Andre and Ron, anyway.
0: It's the Andre and Ron show.
1: Seriously, isn't it? Because I was thinking back, and I was looking through some old photographs, and there was one set of photographs, they still make me laugh when I look at them. It's about a party. There were lots of parties. I mean, back in those days, back in the 60s, basically you'd go out on a Saturday night. You know, a couple of us had cars. I didn't, but I mean, a couple of the gang had cars. And we'd just sort of like drive around until you'd see a house where it looked like a party was going on and just go in and join in. And, you know, I mean, people just did that. And it was dead easy. So you'd end up in total strangers' houses joining in the party. But there was one particular party that was organised by a friend of ours. I think it was Liz Martin in Bexley Heath. And it was a fancy dress party. And my God, this was such fun. Andre, whose birthday we've just mentioned, he was dressed as a pixie. And I've got a photograph of him. Looks so adorable. Ron was an RAF pilot. He had like one of those sort of RAF flying jackets with the sheepskin inside.
0: Biggles, darling.
1: Biggles, there you go, yeah. And a huge great handlebar moustache on him, right? I remember another of our friends was an Indian squaw. Another one was a pirate. Oh, my friend Maggie was in a full sailor's uniform.
0: No, we can't let her go, darling.
1: Oh, no. I mean, I still to this day, I don't know where she got that sailor's uniform. Maggie, can you let me know, please? I was a Greek goddess because I worked in the rag trade, so I had access to lots of material. So I brought home a great spile of sort of white chiffon and some gold trim and everything, and I had this thing sort of draped around me with a halo, and I've got this great picture of me with this sort of like halo over me, and I've got a cigarette in one hand and a glass of wine in the other. So
0: not dissimilar to how you're looking at this very moment, darling, to be honest.
1: Oh really? Okay, if you say so. And our friend Alan was Davy Crockett. He was quite convincing as Davy Crockett too. Very, very good. And the one that kept us guessing for ages and ages was somebody turned up in a full gorilla costume. And I mean, a total gorilla costume. There was just like this huge gorilla just walking around for ages and ages. And nobody knew who it was. Till eventually, I guess, got too hot or needed a drink or whatever, had to take the hat off. And it was another friend of ours at the time called Jonathan. But, oh, my goodness me.
0: I thought the punchline was going to be that it actually turned out to be a gorilla.
1: Well, yeah, there's other stories about that. Yeah, could be.
0: Oh. That'll be for next week.
1: Anyway, such a fun party. And I do like parties. I used to hold really, really good parties in Montreal. Like my Mazzy's Boxing Day bash was famous. In fact, every year on Facebook, I get friends saying, "Oh, we really miss you," and putting out old photographs of my parties because nobody does it like I did, apparently. Oh, isn't that sweet?

0: gherkins, big gherkins. And the thing was, you had to pick up your pickle and your gherkin. You had to slap the face of the person to the left of you with your pickle, then down your shot and eat your pickle. And that was a slap and a pickle. And everybody loved it.
1: Well, that sounds tremendous fun, I must say.
0: Yeah.
1: I wonder why it hasn't caught on over here.
0: I know, I must try it again.
1: No, you won't. Vinegar everywhere, blimey.
0: No, total vinegar-free zone. Anyway, so, yes, parties.
1: So, what tune are you going to have, darling?
0: Well, it has to be a party tune, doesn't it? So, I thought, well, what about Wanda Jackson and Let's Have a Party?

0: Blimey, for half a second there, I thought that was Brenda Lee.
1: So did I. I know. And you know how I feel about Brenda Lee.
0: You love her. You really love her.
1: Yeah, right.
0: Who was it then, if it wasn't her?
1: Wanda Jackson.
0: Is she wandering off, darling? Let's have a party, eh? Well, the party starts right here. Or at least it did in old Cliff Richard movies.
1: Really?
0: Yeah, don't you remember? It's a Wonderful Life and all the rest of them.
1: No, I didn't. I avoided them.
0: It's become such a cliche nowadays. Hey, let's have the party right here. Or let's do the show right here. Or whatever.
1: Okay, no.
0: All right, then let's pass on. A wonderful waffle there, darling. Thank you very much. And I'll maintain the standard now with the B-side, I think.
1: Oh, dear.
0: I've got a classic. It's a B-side of a UK number one from 1971. It's called Tingalingaloo.
1: Why have I got a bad feeling about this?
0: Bad feeling, darling. Perish the thought. Who's singing Tingalingaloo?

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The surgeon says we'd operate, but the anaesthetic's gone.

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Prince Philip said, get your fingers out. And that cut me to the quick. We got our fingers out, but I didn't do the trick. So follow your true leaders with all your might and main. Be like Jenkins, Heath and Wilson.

0: An absolute barnstorming, stonking classic, darling. I'm sure you'll agree.
1: Hmm? What on earth was that?
0: Tingalingaloo, darling.
1: It was dire.
0: No, it wasn't.
1: Oh, my goodness. No.
0: Well, who was it then?
1: I don't know. It's not something I would ever have thought.
0: Number one, 1971, kept T-Rex off the top of the charts.
1: Oh, goodness
0: Jeep
1: me.
0: Jeep still. Only got to number two because of the A-side of Tingalingaloo.
1: Good grief. What were people thinking of?
0: Well, have you any idea?
1: No.
0: Well, it was about a very fast fella and his vehicle.
1: Vidi Gonzalez.
0: And he did a job. You don't see him around nowadays because we get this stuff from supermarkets mainly.
1: Oh, no, it's not... what's his face? Oh, I can't stand
0: what's
1: him
0: What's his
1: either.
0: Face, darling?
1: Benny Hill. Is it Ernie, the milkman thing?
0: Yes.
1: Oh, my God, I can't stand Benny Hill. No wonder I didn't like it.
0: I'm sure everybody else loved Tingalingaloo.
1: Sure
0: by
1: did.
0: Benny Hill, the B-side of Ernie, the fastest milkman in the West.
1: Let's have a poll. How many of you absolutely loved it?
0: I did. Right, okay, darling. Well, if you loathed that one, let's have something that you loved.
1: Ah, okay.
0: The his and hers. What are you going to have?
1: Oh, well, this one's for you, actually. See, I can be nice. And it's by the Monkees. And it's You Just May Be the One.

0: Wet Willy, darling.
1: Pardon?
0: Wet Willy.
1: We're on air, you know.
0: Yeah, but I know how much you love Wet Willy, darling.
1: What?
0: That was the group.
1: Okay.
0: From around about 1974 or 75. Huge hit in America called Keep On Smiling. Great record.
1: Oh, that Southern was quite group. Nice, actually. Yeah, I did enjoy it, but you had me a bit flummoxed there with your Wet Willy.
0: Well, need I say more? what did you play before Wet Willy, darling?
1: This is getting out of hand here. I played the Monkees.
0: Any more talk if you're having Wet Willy in your hand, darling?
1: Oh my goodness, we'll be banned. And we're not talking the Nuts here, we're talking Monkees. And you just may be the one. I'm having second thoughts, actually.
0: What? Well, maybe you'll feel better with the Rock and Roll Hall of Fame nominees, because I know which one you're going to choose straight away.
1: Ah, you always say that.
0: I don't even have to go through them, but I will.
1: Okay.
0: Back to the year 2010, and we've got five nominees. First up, we've got a proggy group who went pop, darling. I will follow you, will you follow me, etc.
1: Who's that?
0: She has to have an invisible touch, yeah.
1: Who's it?
0: Oh, it's Phil Collins and Genesis, isn't it?
1: Well, I quite like some Genesis stuff, but, you know.
0: We've also got The Harder They Come, The Harder They Fall.
1: Oh, Jimmy Cliff, yeah.
0: Yes.
1: Yeah, I like that one.
0: Oh, you recognised it as well.
1: I did.
0: And we've also got He Ain't Heavy. He's my brother.
1: Oh, the Hollies.
0: Yes, the Hollies.
1: I love the Hollies.
0: Oh, I know you do.
1: Oh, okay.
0: Well, we can have them then if you want.
1: Okay, yeah.
0: Hang on. We've also got Iggy and the Stooges. I want to be your dog, etc.
1: No, no.
0: And there's somebody else, but I don't really have to tell you.
1: Oh, come on. Who is it?
0: Well, why don't you just choose the Hollies now?
1: You want me to choose the Hollies?
0: Well, yeah, I'm sure you won't choose this other group.
1: is that who you thought I would choose?
0: It's just a bunch of Swedish idiots.
1: Oh, is ABBA?
0: Oh. Waterloo!
1: Yes!
0: Finally facing my Waterloo.
1: Yes, yes, yes.
0: Aha!
1: Yep. Yes, my secret love. Yes, absolutely.
0: Secret? It's not secret at all.
1: Well, people sort of like, you know, go on about ABBA and everything, and, you know, you're supposed to be nuts if you like ABBA. I love ABBA.
0: I always cringe whenever I hear any
1: of this. I know you do. Well, I'm sorry.
0: The most pervy group, you know, Benny and Bjorn or whatever. They're about 50 years old, and all they can keep singing about is going out with 16-year-old girls.
1: It doesn't matter. The whole thing about ABBA, they're just, they're so upbeat and fabulous and lovely.
0: Duh.
1: So, yes, I will have ABBA. That's who you thought I'd
0: have,
1: isn't
0: it? Sure you don't want the Hollies?
1: I'd love the Hollies, but no, I'm going to have ABBA.
0: Oh, which one, then?
1: It's so hard to choose. There's so many of them I love. Let's go a little bit French. Let's go voulez-vous. Yay, ABBA.

0: Voulez vous, darling?
1: Oh, that was fun. That was fun, yeah.
0: Who was it then?
1: ABBA and Voulez-vous.
0: Duh. Uh-huh, shall
1: uh-huh.
0: we say?
1: Yes. Ugh. Oh, I love that one.
0: Oh, I hope 2011's got something better than that.
1: Oh, Rachel Toya. Bring back ABBA, eh?
0: No. No. Well, you know what, darling?
1: Oh, is it that time already?
0: Yes.
1: Only time for one more song?
0: Yes.
1: Oh.
0: And, seeing as we haven't had anything from Tufty, what's she got for us on her timeline this week?
1: Right. Okay. Tufty has chosen from 1961, Running Scared by Roy Orbison. And it's very good observation here, Tufty, actually. She's put, it's not because of any personal memories, it was just the realisation that this was a completely different construction to other recordings. That even as a teenager, she realised that it was unique and standalone. Having been accustomed to verses, choruses and middle eights, this was completely different, and as she says, it knocked her socks off. So if you're wearing any socks, Tufty, prepare for them to be knocked off right now, because we're playing it for you. Running Scared by Roy Orbison.
0: It's a big finish, darling, isn't it?
1: It is indeed.
0: Ooh. Ooh, big,
1: nice bit of drama for the end.
0: Yeah, better than Wet Willie any day.
1: Oh god.
0: Right, well, all that remains to be said then is
1: goodbye from me
0: and it's goodbye from her.
1: Goodbye.
0: Right, you can go back to your sick bed now.

0: days.
1: G'day.
2: Andre, he was dressed as a pixie.
1: You flaming galah.
2: Ron was an RAF pilot.
1: What a rip snorter.
2: Oh, my friend Maggie was in a full sailor's uniform.
1: A little razzle-dazzle.
2: I was a Greek goddess, and I've got a cigarette in one hand and a glass of wine in the other.
1: Whoa, beauty.
2: And the one that kept us guessing for ages and ages was somebody turned up in a full gorilla costume.
3: Struth.

0: Hello and welcome back to The Dark Side of the Moon with yours truly, Gary Jackson, for another 2 hours of classic progressive rock, mainly but not exclusively from the 1969 to 74 era. In fact, we'll start this time round with a song that was given to Dave Edmunds by Bruce Springsteen around 1980, and it appeared on Dave's album DE7th. It was called From Small Things, Big Things Come. After this.
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We started off with Dave Edmunds, and from Big Things, from Small Things, Big Things Come, I should say. And we followed Dave with Circus, a band that recorded an album in 1969. Their most famous member was Mel Collins, the saxophonist, who went on to play with so many famous artists. Of course, covering the Beatles, Norwegian Wood. The history of that band goes back to 1961, when Philip Goodhand Tate formed a group called the Stormsville Shakers, and they later changed their name to Circus. As you can imagine, not much talking this week with this throat. All sorts of bugs going around up here on the dark side of the moon. So I'll just say this is Mike Oldfield, and a piece of music called Lake Constance.

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interesting album that was, Message from the Country by The Move. Particularly interesting because Jeff Lynne and Roy Wood were both in the band and contributing to that album. That was a song called Ella James. And before that, we heard Traffic and a song called Rock and Roll Stew. Now, with a song called Southern Accents, this is Tom Petty and the Heartbreakers.

Tom Petty and the Heartbreakers and Southern Accents. If you go into a collector's vinyl record shop these days, you are likely to find piles and piles of old albums by the Moody Blues. Not because people didn't like them, but because they just sold so many copies. They shifted them by the truckload between about 1968 and 73. Well, this is a song from the album A Question of Balance, a song called Minstrel's Song.

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3: There is no dark side of the moon, really. 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

Wait a minute, bitch. Listen. Listen. I didn't know you stayed up so late. Oh, you know, I just got home from a gig. I saw you standing on the street. 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

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If you just open up a little bit, yeah, just let me come on in, you know, some of this back street jelly roll.

wonderful track from the album. Into the music, Van Morrison, and a song called And the Healing Has Begun. And before that, we heard Yes from the album Going for the One, and a song called Parallels. Something a bit more modern now from David Gilmour from his solo album On an Island. And this is called This Heaven.

0: David Gilmour and This Heaven, taking us into the sloppy bit in the middle of The Dark Side of the Moon.
1: Hey, this is Beth Riley from Boppin' with Beth, featuring music from different decades and genres. 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

0: Just the three sloppies this week, because one was particularly long. That was the first one by Led Zeppelin from their album Houses of the Holy and the wonderful Rain Song. We followed that with Janis Joplin and A Woman Left Lonely, and finished off with the wonderful Jackson Browne and the title track from his album Late for the Sky.
1: Hi everybody, this is Jeff Hyman, your host for Somewhere in Time. I like to call my show Candy for the Ear and Food for the Brain because it's an hour of great music blended with the stories behind it. I present shows about different genres of music, from rock to disco, country, and folk. Some shows are about historical events, like the iconic Woodstock concert. It's kind of like a box of chocolates. You never know what you're going to get. So join me every Thursday night at 5 p.m. right here on White Cliffs Radio.
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two erstwhile colleagues in the music business, at least for a while. Neil Young was first from a very early solo album. That was a song called Cowgirl in the Sand. And we followed Neil Young with Stephen Stills, of course, one of his partners in Crosby, Stills, Nash & Young, and a song called We Are Not Helpless. The next artist has nothing whatsoever to do with those two, unless I've missed something. A former Small Face and Face later on, the late, great Ronnie Lane.

Hi, I'm Mick Capewell, and every Saturday night, from 9pm till midnight, I put on my rose-coloured glasses and dig out an old music magazine and go through it and play music by lots of the artists who are featured inside the yellowing musty pages. Usually from the 60s, the 70s, occasionally I might stray outside those years, but one week we might do, say, 1964 and have lots of beat boom stompers, and the next week it might be 1973 when it's going to be all glam rock. It all depends on my completely random selection process, but it's going to be good music whatever the year, because I don't just play the hits. In fact, I hardly play any hits at all. It's more obscure stuff, B-sides, album tracks, whatever. Stuff that you don't

0: Mavroman's Earth Band from their album Messin' and Mardi Gras Day, leading us into one of what was probably the easiest intro quizzes we've ever had on the Dark Side of the Moon.
1: One, two, three.
0: See what I mean? They don't get much easier than that, do they?
1: One, two, three.
0: Or do they? Well, while you're having to think about that, we'll hear a song by, I think it was by Crosby, Stills and Nash. It's credited to Graham Nash on this compilation box set. And it goes back to the days when, I believe, they wanted Stevie Winwood to join their troupe over in America. Sadly, they didn't get him, but maybe this was an attempt to persuade him. Their version of Traffic's Dear Mr. Fantasy.

Well, we'll keep it in line with the playout system that I'm using at the moment and say that that's Graham Nash. I think it may have been one or two others as well. And Dear Mr. Fantasy. To take us up to the answer to the intro quiz, this is a short and sweet pop-tabulous hit for a band called Kiss. Rock and roll all night.

Thanks very much for keeping me company. If you'd like to join me same time next week for another look at classic progressive rock up here on the dark side of the moon, that would be great. If you'd like a request on a future show, just send an email to rock@greatoldies.co.uk. I'm going to find the nearest NHS walk-in centre now. Not many of them up here on the dark side of the moon. While you have a listen to the answer to the intro quiz, which was Lynyrd Skynyrd and Sweet Home Alabama.

0: Greetings, music lovers. Alright? Right. Not off. 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
1: Yo, I'm Airy Snowflake from up north. Here's a new one from What's-His-Name. Oh, you know, who is it? Ujima Flip.
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4: 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And on tonight's show, I'm going to talk about the history of wardrobes.
5: 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And here's a pair of big ones from Dolly Parton.
6: 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Can you hear me, mother?
7: 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Welcome to another super sensational show starring me.
0: Well, music lovers, do you think you can do better than that lot? 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
9: 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The working masses.
10: I hesitate to contradict you, Mr. Spode, but the working masses and I have barely a nodding acquaintanceship. Good afternoon.
11: Hello, mate. What you doing there?
12: I'm finishing off presenting one of my radio shows.
11: Oh, you DJ then, eh? What kind of stuff do you play then?
12: Well, this particular show is full of vintage progressive music, you know, from the 70s and the 80s. Do you like progressive music?
11: Oh, yeah, you know, what's that one? All in all, it's just another brick in the wall.
12: Yeah, the Pink Floyd.
11: Yeah, and who's that other geezer? You know, well, I can feel it coming in the air tonight. You know, da-da-da-da-da-da-da-da-ba-ba-ba.
12: Oh, Phil Collins. Yeah, I play some Genesis too. I tend to play the more obscure stuff from all over the world, you know.
11: Well, I'm not interested in any of that lot. What about, like the bat out of hell, I'll be gone when the morning comes.
12: Maybe not. Anyway, if you do want to tune in, my name's Mick Capewell. The show is called The Lamb Lies Down on Herne Bay.
11: The Lamb? What's that all about?
12: Well, it's a pun on a Genesis album title.
11: Well, I never heard that.
12: Anyway, the show's on Whitecliff Radio, www.whitecliffradio.co.uk, every Sunday evening from 7 till 10 p.m. So why don't you try it?
11: Nah, I think it clashes with Love Island or something like that, you know, on telly. So I'll probably give it a body swerve, you know what I mean?

Watcher, I'm Terry Moe, and welcome to the second edition of Chip Off the Old Rock. So shut up and listen, here's Montrose, let's go!

0: Yeah, we're rocking into the night, and that was a tune by 38 Special, the title track of their 1979 LP. They featured Donnie Van Zant, who was Ronnie Van Zant's little brother. Ronnie was the singer of Lynyrd Skynyrd, weren't he? Who came a cropper in that air crash, Rock in Peace, etc. Before 38 Special, it was Let's Go from Montrose, from their 1976 LP, Jump On It. Jump On What? I don't know. That didn't have Sammy Hagar on it, because he left. And the singer on Jump On It was Bob James, who later on sang with a band called Magnet, along with Jerry Shirley of Humble Pie. Well, that's kicked out the jams, to start with, innit? So I hope you're all feeling all right and you're ready to rock on for the next couple of hours. Right, every week I'm going to have a featured band, and this is what I'm going to call it.
1: Terry Vole's Big Band of the Week.
0: Yeah, my Big Band of the Week. You're going to hear three tracks from my Big Band of the Week. And this week's Big Band is Taste from Ireland, featuring Rory Gallagher. He played the guitar and he sang. On bass it was a chap called Richie McCracken, and John Wilson was the drummer. He made a couple of albums, played the Isle of Wight Festival in 1970, and then they split up and Rory went solo, but there were some live albums released after that. But the first Taste track is going to be from their second LP, On the Boards, from 1970, and this one's called Eat My Words. It's Taste, innit?

my words, I swear I will. If I am wrong, I'll pay the bill. No God for me, I look, but still, there's one here up my sleeve. Believe I'm wrong, I'll never win. But I've been round when times are thin. Well, I'm

0: Yeah, Bob Seger was all right in the beginning before he went all AOR and boring and started singing about We've Got Tonight and things like that. You just heard a track from his 1972 LP, which was called, for some reason, Smoking OPs. What are OPs? Old age pensioners? I don't know. But the track was called Jesse James, and the lyrics were stupid, making Jesse James out to be some kind of Robin Hood type. Robbing the rich to give to the poor? No, he didn't. Ridiculous. Anyway, before Bob Seger, it was my big band of the week, Taste, and Eat My Words from the On The Boards LP. And you'll have two more Taste tracks coming up. The next, I've got another regular spot for you.
1: Plank Spanker of the Week.
0: Thank you very much. Yeah, Plank Spanker of the Week. Plank spanking is guitaring, isn't it? And we used to have lots of proper guitarists who didn't need all this fuzz plastered all over everything to sound heavy. So this week's Plank Spanker of the Week is the one and only late, great Alvin Lee, the leader of 10 Years After, from Nottingham. And they became superstars thanks to their appearance at the Woodstock Festival in 1969. And guess what? They just released a CD of 10 Years After's complete set from the Woodstock Festival for the first time ever. And I never realised that it took them 3 attempts to get through Good Morning Little Schoolgirl, because they kept messing up for some reason, I don't know. But forget the folk starts, here's the full version of Good Morning Little Schoolgirl, live at Woodstock in 69, 10 Years After, and the Plank Spanker of the Week, Alvin Lee.
2: Ready to start again? Well, imagine we've just finished the first number, because we'd really like to do Schoolgirl, because some nights it sounds all right. I wish I was dead.

That song gets banned nowadays, you know, because everybody's gone woke. Good Morning Little Schoolgirl. Who did that first time? Sunny Boy Williamson, weren't it? But anyway, that was 10 years after Woodstock, 1969, with Alvin Lee. He was my plank spanker of the week, and we'll have another one next time. But the regular features keep coming, because now we've got two BBC tracks from the Brainless Broadcasting Corporation, taken from one of their sessions. It was recorded on the 27th of November 1970 and broadcast on the 3rd of December 1970 on the Stuart Henry Show. That's right, not John Peel again. There was more Radio 1 than John Peel, you know. But you're going to hear two tracks by the Climax Chicago Blues Band, featuring Pete Aycock on guitar, Colin Cooper on keyboards and vocals and things that you blow into. And a chap called Derek Alt played bass, and I can't remember who the drummer was without looking it up, and I can't be bothered. So here we go, two tracks. First, you got another old blues song, it's Spoonful, and we're going to follow that with an epic called Flight. It's the Climax Chicago Blues Band, live at the BBC in 1970.

0: the music on a proper radio show. Chip off the old rock. I'm Terry Vole, and that was the Climax Chicago Blues Band live, recorded the 27th November 1970 for Stuart Henry.
1: Hello, my friends.
0: On the BBC. That was Spoonful and then Flight. And that was our BBC session of the week. But hang on, we're going back to the BBC again for the second track from my big band of the week. I'm starting to get confused here. Yes, it's Taste again. And, well, this track was actually recorded for John Peel's Top Gear on the 17th February 1969 and broadcast on the 9th of March 1969.

All the old and the new here. I'm chip off the old rock because I've got a modern spot anyway. But first, it was my big band of the week. Second track from them, that was Taste and Sugar Mama at the BBC. One more to come from Rory and the Boys later on. But then you heard Night Blade. And then a new single, which was released last week. It's called Heard It All Before. And you probably have done as well. All these bands leave themselves open to smart aleck critics, don't they? Heard It All Before. Anyway, their fifth album is out soon. And guess what they called it? Yeah, Five. Anyway, Nightblade. That weren't bad at all, was it? For a modern band. They've been going for 15 years, though. So they've probably practiced quite a bit by now, I'd have thought. Anyway, another regular spot I'm going to have on Chip Off the Old Rock is a cover version. We'll have a classic rock song done by somebody else. And this week's classic is Friday On My Mind. Yeah, the Easy Beats hit from 1966. But I'm not going to play that. Here, a straight shooter from Krefeld in Germany. From their debut LP, Get Straight. And there they are with Friday On My Mind. They should have called it Freitag, shouldn't they?

This week's cover, Friday on My Mind by Straight Shooter from Germany. Their keyboard player, rather pleasingly, was called Hans Plankert. Ha ha! Their guitarist was Gunther Streitling. Their drummer was Peter Kegler. Their bass player was Roland Haaser. Ha ha ha! And the vocalist was George Bushman. That was Straight Shooter. And of course, the second album by Baird Company was called Straight Shooter from 1975, so I'm going to play a track from that, and this is my favourite from the LP. It's Wildfire Women.

Bad Company, that was Wildfire Women from Straight Shooter, the album. Also the B-side of their Feel Like Making Love hit single, cracking stuff. Now, in the first Chip Off the Old Rock show, I went back to 1970 and I said I was going to play another four tracks from 1970 in this show. But I changed my mind. I'm going to change the year every week and go through the 70s. And once we reach the end of the 70s, I don't know, I might go into the 80s or I might go back to 1970 again. I ain't made my mind up. So this week, you're going to hear four tracks from classic albums from 1971. Because that came after 1970, you see. And we're going to start off with The Faces, with Rod Stewart on vocals, isn't it? And their second album came out in 1971. It's called Long Player. I wonder how long it took them to think up that title. But this has had me a real good time.

0: two brilliant British bands, and in between you heard a bunch of Yanks and a Danish band as well. So we started with the Faces from 1971 and Long Player, and that was Admiral Good Time. Then it was Canned Heat. They were still trying to get over the loss of Al Blind Al Wilson. He was the guy who played slide guitar and harmonica and had the very high voice. But he died in a tent, you see. But in 1971, they made a comeback with an LP called Historical Figures and Ancient Heads. And I played a track from it called I Don't Care What You Tell Me. And quite frankly, matey, neither do I. After Canned Heat, it was Ache. They should have made an LP called All Over, shouldn't they, really? Aching All Over. Ha, ha, ha. But no, I just played you the title track of this second LP, which is called Green Man. It's all that pagan stuff, innit? Anyway, Ache from Denmark, which is across the other side of the North Sea. I've been to Denmark, you know. It's very flat. And it's very clean, except for the bits that are very dirty, if you know what I mean. Finally, all the way from Welsh Wales, it was Budgie. And the track from their first LP, it was called Budgie as well, and that was Rape of the Locks. Oh, Mrs., etc. Now, great band, Budgie. The original lineup: Burke Shelley on bass and vocals, Tony Burge on guitar, and Ray Phillips on drums. There's only three of them, you see, but they made hell of a racket. And that was 1971. So next week we'll have four tracks from classic albums from 1972. Unless I change my mind again, of course. But you know what? All this loud rocking does make me a bit tired. So I think I'll calm things down a bit. So here we go.
1: Terry Vole's soft spot.
0: Yeah, I've got a soft spot just like anybody else. But I'm really hard at the same time, ain't I? Yeah. So in my soft spot, I'm going to play a soft song. Ballads and all of that, if I feel like it. And there's nobody better at a ballad than Peter Frampton, is there? Good old Frampers. So I've gone to his 1973 LP, which was called Frampton's Camel, because he had a backing band and he called them Camel, you see. Nothing to do with a Snow Goose lot, who were also called Camel. But this Camel had Rick Wills, who later on joined the Small Faces, and Foreigner, you know, on bass. John Siomos was on drums. It was a bit of a stupid name, isn't it? And Mickey Gallagher played keyboards. He'd been around for years. And he's still going now. I saw him playing with the Animals a couple of years ago, Mickey Gallagher. But anyway, from Frampton's Camel, this one's called Just the Time of Year.

Frampers, Peter Frampton with his band Camel, and Just the Time of Year from 1973. And that was my soft spot for this week. But let's get back to the hard stuff now, eh? A couple of European bands from the 80s. Oh my god. First up, we're going back to Germany again. Hamburg. I've been to Hamburg too. That's very dirty as well. Oh. But this band is called Rampage. Now the guitarist called Roland Grappoff, you know. Ha ha ha ha. There's plenty of grapping off going on in the Europa Centre. Anyway, in 1981, Rampage released their second LP, which was called The Victims of Rock. And here's the title track.

We went off to Hungary there. And yeah, I could eat a horse, I don't know about you. Loads of goulash. No, that was a Hungarian band called Edda Muvek. Edda's something to do with Norse mythology, you see. And Muvek means working. And in 1983, their third LP came out and they called it Edda Muvek 3. Yes, indeed. Although 3 is probably something different in Hungarian, isn't it? But Oh Those Nights was the English title of that track from their third LP, Edda Muvek. Very good, actually. And they followed on from Rampage from Germany and Victims of Rock. Well, we ain't got long to go now on this chip off the old rock. But I've still got to play the third and final track for my big band of the week. They've been Taste, featuring Rory Gallagher. And after they split up, the record company Polydor released a live LP. And they called it Live Taste. Where do they think up these titles? It was recorded in the casino in Montreux, which a few months later got burnt to the ground during a Frank Zappa concert. Yes, that's where Deep Purple got the inspiration from, for Smoke on the Water, you see. But here's Taste, live at Montreux, with the same old story.

That's my big band of the week, Taste, and Same Old Story, live version from Montreux, which is in Switzerland, you know. And we'll have another big band next week on the chip off the old rock. I'm going to wind things up now, so I can go and have a pie and a pint, not necessarily in that order. I'm going to finish with a track from Quicksilver, who had been Quicksilver Messenger Service in the 60s, but by 1971, they'd shortened their name just to Quicksilver, which ain't so much of a mouthful, is it? And they released their 6th LP, which was just called Quicksilver. Their keyboard player was a chap called Chuck Stakes. Chuck them on the barbie, eh? But anyway, here's a track from Quicksilver called The Truth. And the truth is that there ain't no more after this. On the second Chip Off The Old Rock show with me, Terry Vole. So make sure you come back next week, alright? And send me some requests. Terry.Vole@whitecliffsradio.co.uk. Or some geezer called Mick Capel at yahoo.co.uk. Send me your list of heavy rocking favourites, and we'll chip them off the old rock together. But it is Quicksilver, and ain't that the truth? And I'll see you next time, or else. So rock off, man. And ladies too, of course.

Watcher, I'm Terry Moe, and welcome to the second edition of Chip Off the Old Rock. So shut up and listen, here's Montrose, let's go!

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Make a deal. Meet them at the crossroads. 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

0: crazy
1: for thinking that my love could hold you.

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Weather's a bit intimate today. It's raining, it's sunny, it's everything. Intermittent, I should have said, not intimate.

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2: Yeah, I'm going to start you off this morning with a bit of Zara Larsson. Fingers crossed she might not swear in this new album.

Once again, very good morning to you all. Yeah, we've had some technical problems this week. Well, I have anyway. So I'm just going to give it another go today. And back on air live this morning, the 15th of May. Yeah, it's your Friday. You're building.

Oh, did you see them last night? Malcolm and Wise. Yeah, the Forgotten Show. It was good to watch it down the nudist camp. It was definitely worth a watch and it made

I have good news. Yep, the weather is going to get slightly better and warmer next week. It's all good. This is my Alex Warren bundle this morning here on White Cliffs Radio.

0: Very good morning. Yes, I've just had a call this morning from Chris, and yeah, everything's going swimmingly well here today. That was the kiss of death, wasn't it, really? And I've just lost his phone call now. I'm going to play it and see what he's got to say.
1: Good morning, JK. It's Chris here from Tuffy's Travels once again. Great music this morning. Love the golden oldies. Really woke me up. Anyway, where I'm coming from is Sandwich Discovery Park. Discovery Park, it is what it is. It's the biggest thing in Southeast England with startup enterprises and, of course, science programs. It has around about 2,000 employees. Well, one community enterprise is Rediscovery. What is it? Rediscovery does rediscover, recycle clothes from its employees. Fantastic. They raise around £1,400 a month, which goes to local charities, which I think is a great way to say, well done, guys. Really good. But what I'd like to do to say well done is play a few more songs for you. One would be Ken Dodd with Happiness, which I think is a brilliant wake-up call, followed by U2, Beautiful Day. And last but not least, the Stereophonics with Handbags and Glad Bags. Well, I hope you have a great day, because I shall, and I'll speak to you later, my friend. Bye-bye for now.
2: 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We are situated at the bottom of Innovation House, right near the cafe, and we're open Mondays, Tuesdays and Thursdays, 10 till 2. 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
0: Yeah, thank you, Chris, for the shout out there at the Rediscovery Park. Playing your bundle for you this morning.

Oh, happiness! How tickled I am to be here today. Happiness, Ken Dodd. I didn't think I'd be playing that this morning. Your second request of your bundle this morning, Chris. It's a beautiful day. By you too.

Absolute classic, that. Stereophonics for you, Handbags and Glad Rags, here on White Cliffs Radio. And that's how it works. WhatsApp me, record your message and request, and I play them here. And as you see, Chris has done that, and his music has been played virtually instant this morning. Oh, that is quite funny, really. I've got a slider here, and I slid it down to bring this next track in, and I pushed the wrong button. You can't get it all right, always right on White Cliffs Radio. I'm getting all tongue-tied now as well. Yeah, it's coming up to that weekend, isn't it? The Friday Fry-Up.

Yeah, that was Ray this morning here on Wackless Radio. Got 9 minutes to go before we could say goodbye. I'll be back on Saturday morning with more bundles. Have a great Friday. The weather's not too bad. We might have a few scattered showers here. And, yep, a couple of more tracks up before we say goodbye this morning here on Wycliffe's Radio. Yeah, it's all good music here today.

Stay tuned, keep listening. There's lots more presenters coming up through the day. 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And if you've got any dedications, music requests, anything like that that you'd like to put in, you can WhatsApp us on Wycliffe's Radio, or you can text me in on 07592 732022. I'll play you out with this one and wish you goodbye. This is Arthur Eales, Working on It.

0: wishing it away.
1: Well, that's the end of the show this morning on the Breakfast Bundle Show. Take care, the bin men are on their way up the road. Empty the dustbin, so I'm hoping to be off air before they bark outside the house and it all comes through over the mic. Yep, have a good weekend, as I said before. The weather's not going to be too good. I think Sunday is going to be better than Saturday, or Saturday's going to be better than Sunday, I can't remember now. But one of the days is not very good, one day is quite all right, and the rest of the week it should start warming up, because it's very cold this morning. Anyway, take care, bye bye, God bless.

If you remembered that was the main chance, well, if I had a hat on, I'd take it off to you. I've got headphones on, I'll take them off. That's no use, I can't hear anything. Well done. John Stride was solicitor David Main for four ITV series from 1969 to 1975. The first series, in black and white, also starred Kate O'Mara. It depicted Main's life transformation, moving from London to Leeds. 45 episodes were made in all. Well done if you remembered that theme.

Well, if you hear any bangs or crashes while the microphone is live, it's not me, it's the building here. It's falling to pieces. Actually, what's happening is there's some builders in and they're doing stuff, and they thought it'd be a great idea to bring them in while I'm on air. So thanks for that. Birthday filers include David Cassidy, Tony Burrows, Dave Edmonds, Dusty Springfield, Jerry Rafferty and Billy Fury. A British new wave band have their one hit wonder from 1984 chosen as the Steve Bishop Oldie. A very, very short track from Suzanne Vega is the 90s choice. And stalled at two, it's 1959 and 1972.

That was a yummy lot, wasn't it? Elton John, Idle Race, Sniffing the Tears, and the Beatles as well. This is the Old Record Club. I'm Steve Bishop, and if you liked that, I'm pretty sure you're going to like this week's Stalled at 2.

10cc having a bit of a laugh there. October 1972 with Donna. Lieutenant Pigeon had the last laugh, though. They were at number one with Mouldy Old Dough. And before that, January 1959, Little Richard held at two with Babyface because of Jane Morgan. And number one with The Day the Rains Came. That's this week's Stalled at Two.

Always my fave of theirs, The Undertones and Wednesday Week. We are birthday file bound in just a moment. After we've had this from Johnny Kidd and the Pirates, Shaking All Over.

Remembering David Cassidy, who was, he was born in New York in 1950 on the 12th of April, and he left us back in 2017. Singer, actor, songwriter and guitarist, he played Keith Partridge in the early 70s TV music sitcom The Partridge Family. This made him a teen idol and superstar pop singer of the era. He had 15 UK top 20 hits, including two number one records. And as The Partridge Family, their cover of Looking Through the Eyes of Love was the number nine in the UK for 2 weeks in February into March 1973. John Kay. Now, he was born Joachim Fritz Krolodet in Kaliningrad Oblast on the 12th of April 1944. German-born American rock singer, songwriter and guitarist. He fronted late 60s rock band Steppenwolf. Just the one UK hit, but were regulars in the US charts to the mid-70s. Best known for Born to be Wild, this is another hit of theirs, stateside, Rock Me, US number 10 in 1969.

It's a barking mad birthday file, and you ain't heard nothing yet. It's happy birthday to Herbie Hancock, born in Chicago, 12th of April 1940, keyboardist, bandleader, composer and actor. He was in the Miles Davis Quintet and is one of the first jazz musicians to embrace synthesizers and funk music. Rocket, that got to number 8 for 2 weeks in August 1983. 13th of April, Al Green, born in Arkansas, 1946. His happy 80th birthday, Reverend Albert Leonis Green, inducted into the Rock and Roll Hall of Fame in 1995. He's the most gifted purveyor of soul music, with 11 Grammys and a Lifetime Achievement Award as well. Rolling Stone magazine put him at number 10 in their 200 Greatest Singers of All Time back in 2023. And I'm Stone in Love with You, not his biggest hit, got to number 35 here, August into September in 1972.

No, let's not. This is a silly place. Happy birthday, Tony Burrows. Born in Exeter, Devon, 14th of April 1942. A singer who fronted many groups, including the Ivy League, Edison Lighthouse, the early incarnation of Brotherhood of Man, First Class, Pipkins and White Plains as well as so many. He also added his vocals to the Flowerpot Men's Let's Go to San Francisco, a number four hit in the UK in September 1967. 15th of April, Nick Kamen, born Ivor Kamen, Harlow in Essex, 1962. A male model and musician. He was first seen washing his jeans in a laundrette for a mid-80s TV ad. He had three top 40 hits,

but sadly died of cancer in 2021, aged just 59. Co-written by Stevie Wonder and originally an American mid-60s hit for the Four Tops, Mr. Kamen's cover of Loving You Is Sweeter Than Ever was a UK number 16 here in March 1987.

This later stuff never really got the recognition it deserved, but I love it. Happy birthday, Dave Edmunds, born in Cardiff, 15th of April, 1944. Singer-songwriter and classy guitarist associated with pub rock and roll and new wave. His hits started with Love Sculpture in the late 60s and recorded solo stuff right through to the 90s and also with Rock Pile as well. His natural leaning was always 50s rock and roll, now very much enjoying his retirement. Almost Saturday Night, a song written by John Fogerty and featured on Edmunds' album Twanging, and the single, well, should have done better, number 58, March into April 1981. It's also Marty Wilde's birthday on the 15th of April, born Reginald Smith in Blackheath, South East London, 1939. He was among the first generation of British pop stars to emulate American rock and roll. He was a regular on TV's 6-5 special on Oh Boy. He wrote many 60s songs for other artists and had 8 top 20 hits himself, and of course his father of 80s icon Kim Wilde. His first charting hit, This Laugh Along, Endless Sleep, got to number 4, August into September 1958.

happy ending after all. That's what we wanted. Right, one name from the 16th of April, Dave Peverett. Might not mean much to you, but he was born in Dulwich, South London, 1943, and he died back in the year 2000. Also known as Lonesome Dave, a singer and guitarist best known for fronting Foghat, a London rock band formed in 1971, who had far greater success in Canada and the US than they ever had here, making their respective top 20s in early 1976 with the Peverett self-penned Slow Ride.

That's Private Lives, a British new wave band of the early to mid 80s. Originally, there was a bunch of them, but by the time they finally cracked the UK charts, Michael Morris and John Adams were the mainstays. Singer Adams wrote Living in a World Turned Upside Down, and at the time the single was released, they were supporting Daryl Hall and John Oates on the UK tour, and being signed to EMI, could have expected big things. But the single climbed no higher than number 53 in February 1984, and accompanying LP Prejudice and Pride had Kajagoogoo bassist Nick Beggs, singer Kiki D, and Marty Wilde's son Ricky helping out on it, but that didn't sell at all. Adams went on to release solo material, but nothing charted. The Steve Bishop oldie, that came from Private Lives, and that was Living in a World Turned Upside Down.

The Barking Mad Mail Brothers, but they did do some great tunes. 1974, they Never Turn Your Back on Mother Earth. Mama Cass before that. This has to be one of the shortest 90s tracks I've ever played.

A single released from Suzanne Vega's fourth studio album, 99.9 Fahrenheit Degrees. It was the fourth studio album from the American singer-songwriter, and that was the shortest track on there, by 3 seconds, When Heroes Go Down, was a UK number 58 in March 1993. In fact, when I got that CD single, I bought it, I've got to be honest, for it having the extra tracks Marlena on the Wall, Luca, and Left of Centre. They were all bonus tracks on the CD single. Last year, she released her 10th album, Flying With Angels, and she has a few dates this year, playing England and Scotland in the summer. Have a look at her SuzanneVega.com website. I know she's playing Folkestone, and I'm going to try and get down there for that as well. This week's Nice from the 90s, Suzanne Vega, and When Heroes Go Down.

Gordon Lightfoot with If You Could Read My Mind, his classic song from 1971. And then the French fella, David Christie, one hit wonder here in the UK, 1982, and Saddle Up. That's exactly what I'm going to do, get the heck out of here. Let me finish with my usual closing spiel. The email address is oldrecordclub@hotmail.co.uk, and look us up on Facebook as well. If you want to get in touch, just look up Steve Bishop, Old Record Club, and you can contact me through there as well. We're going to finish with Gallagher and Lyle and the title track from their Breakaway album. Thanks very much for your company. I look forward to you joining me again at the same time, same place next week. Until then, goodbye.

happy birthday to Peter Garrett of Sydney, Australia, born there 16th of April 1953, vocalist with rock band Midnight Oil, who are also known for their involvement in environmental and political causes. He went on to become president of the Australian Conservation Foundation and was on the international board of Greenpeace. He co-wrote Beds Are Burning for their Diesel and Dust LP, a number six here at the second attempt in May 1989, number one hit in Canada, New Zealand and South Africa, top 10 in Australia and Netherlands, and top 20 in America. Let's remember Dusty Springfield. She was born Mary O'Brien in West Hampstead in London, 16th of April 1939, and she died back in 1999. With her distinctive mezzo-soprano voice, she was an important blue-eyed soul singer of the 60s, emerging from pop folk trio The Springfields and going solo as well. At her peak, she was one of the most successful British female performers. Let's go back to October 1966, getting to number 9, All I See Is You.

That guy's been gone 15 years now. Doesn't seem possible, does it? Joey Rafferty, born in Paisley, 1947, 16th of April, died 2011. A hugely respected musician and prolific songwriter who formed Steeler's Wheel in 1972 with Joe Egan and went on to even greater things as a solo performer. Night Owl, the title track to his third studio album, and the single got to number 5 in July 1979. Bobby Vinton, he was born Stanley Vinton Jr. in Pennsylvania. Another one, 16th of April, but in 1935, known for his angelic vocals on love songs, a regular in the American charts from the early 60s and for the next 20 or so years. But his most popular record in the UK was his cover of Tony Bennett's Blue Velvet, a US number 3 hit in 1963. It climbed to number 2 here in 1990 on the back of a TV moisturiser ad. I'm not going to play that though. I'm going to play this, Roses Are Red My Love, a number 15 hit in the UK for him in August 1960.

0: Michael Cimbello of Philadelphia, born there 17th of April 1954, a session guitarist who went solo and worked as a songwriter, composer and producer, best known for the song he co-wrote and sang that featured in the 1983 Grammy Award winning motion picture original soundtrack Flashdance. That was Maniac, a US number one, but here it only got to number 43 for 2 weeks in September 1983. Billy Fury, he was born Ronald Wycherley in Liverpool on the 17th of April, but in 1940, a rock and roll and film star. He equaled the Beatles record of 24 hits in the 60s. He suffered from rheumatic fever as a child, which damaged his heart and ultimately contributed to his early death in 1983, aged just 42. 7 UK top 5 hits, but not a number 1 among them. Like I've Never Been Gone, a number 3 hit for him in March 1963.
1: Don't

If Al Stewart ever did punk music in the 70s, I reckon it would have sounded like that. That wasn't Al Stewart, you won't be too surprised to learn. It was in fact Pete Shelley, who was born Peter McNeish in Lee in Lancashire, 17th of April 1955, and he died 8 years ago now, singer-songwriter, guitarist and focal point of the Buzzcocks, who toured with the Sex Pistols at the start of the punk explosion in 1976. They had 7 top 40 hits during their brief chart run at the end of the 70s. One of their lesser played there, Everybody's Happy Nowadays, got to number 29 for 2 weeks in March 1979. Now, how do you follow a punk rock track on this show? Well, it's pretty obvious, really, with some trad jazz, courtesy of Mr. Chris Barber, who was born Donald Barber in Welling Garden City, Hertfordshire, 17th of April 1930. He died in 2021. Jazz musician, trombonist and band leader, helping the careers of artists like Alexis Korner and triggering the skiffle craze of the 50s with Lonnie Donegan. He also helped launch the British R&B and beat boom era of 1960s. Revival was a number 43 hit for him in February 1963.

proper music, as my late grandfather would have said. Not that wanger, wanger, wang stuff they have today. Chris Barber there, you know, would have had a birthday this week. Tiny Tim, he was born Herbert Boutros Cowley. Glad he changed his name. Richie Blackmore as well, for birthday. Little Jimmy Osmond. That would have been a winning double, wouldn't it? If I'd have played Little Jimmy Osmond and Tiny Tim. Maybe next year. You never know. Henry Mancini as well. He would have been 102 if he could have hung around. Sonia Christina of Curved Air. And Polly Brown, born in Birmingham, 18th of April, 1947. A popular singer of the 70s who fronted Pixie Witch and then Sweet Dreams, having top 10 hits with both of them. Her solo career wasn't quite so fortunate. She sang with the late Tony Jackson in Sweet Dreams, their cover of ABBA's Honey Honey. Got to number 10 for 2 weeks, August into September in 1974. And once this is done, when we've done the break, it'll be time for another world-famous Steve Bishop oldie. Oh, yeah.

That's Private Lives, a British new wave band of the early to mid 80s. Originally, there was a bunch of them, but by the time they finally cracked the UK charts, Michael Morris and John Adams were the mainstays. Singer Adams wrote Living in a World Turned Upside Down, and at the time the single was released, they were supporting Daryl Hall and John Oates on the UK tour, and being signed to EMI, could have expected big things. But the single climbed no higher than number 53 in February 1984, and accompanying LP Prejudice and Pride had Kajagoogoo bassist Nick Beggs, singer Kiki D, and Marty Wilde's son Ricky helping out on it, but that didn't sell at all. Adams went on to release solo material, but nothing charted. The Steve Bishop oldie, that came from Private Lives, and that was Living in a World Turned Upside Down.

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1: Hello and welcome along to the latest in a long line of editions of My Generation. 2 hours of music from the 1960s. Another special guest this week. We spoke to Frank Allen of The Searchers last week. It's Spencer James of The Searchers' turn this week. And there's a reason for that, which I'll tell you about just before we go into the interview later on in the programme. But let's get started with a couple of 60s bangers, shall we?
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0: That's a loving spoonful song. Bet you never heard it done as slowly as that. You Didn't Have to Be So Nice by the Glass Menagerie. I think everything, including the kitchen sink, in that. And we started off with Gary Puckett in the Union Gap and Lady Willpower, one of their big hits. Now the Beatles cover version. And this week, we're off to the album Let It Be.
1: They covered the Beatles. Maybe they should have known better.

0: That's a group called Phosphorescence, and their version of Across the Universe, which of course was originally on Let It Be. Now the A-side, B-side, and a Bob Dylan single, which here in the UK, it did make the charts. The B-side, I thought, was a good one as well. We'll start with that, as usual.
1: What is a B-side?
2: Well, you see, it's the other side of the record, the one no one ever plays, you know that one?
3: She's got everything she needs. She's an artist, she don't look back. She's got everything she needs. She's an artist, she don't look back. She can take the dark out of the nighttime and paint the daytime black.

0: Bob Dylan and She Belongs to Me, which was on the B-side of Subterranean Homesick Blues. And if you remember the film that they made to promote that with the cue cards, very clever in those days, bearing in mind the technological difficulties they had back in the 1960s. Nothing like AI in those days. We just about had an A1.
1: Well, that's better. Pass forward with me, James Eaton, as I rummage through recorded relics, finding forgotten 45s, long-lost LPs, and great golden gems from the music of the 20th century in the Groove Yard, right here on Whitecliffs Radio, Mondays, 9 p.m.
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3: Thank you, 62.

That was a B-side by the Drifters, written by Goffin and King as well. A song called Another Night with the Boys. And before that, we heard Bobby Vinton, I think is the original version of Roses Are Red, covered in the UK by Ronnie Carroll, who had a lot of success with it. Spencer James is in the show today, and here's a rarity from him from, I think, before he even joined the Searchers. It's a reworking of a Union Gap song that the Searchers have kept in their set more or less permanently since Spencer joined. But this is the original demo version of that working of Young Girl.

Spencer James and his original reworking of Young Girl. Now we're off to the songwriting feature. Two songs now, co-written by Vinnie Gorman, an American bass player. And we'll start with the Sunshine Company.

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They said I didn't know what I was getting myself into. They said a whole lot of things. But there are some things they could never understand. That a girl can tell by the way a boy holds her hand.

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1: Oh, yes. Very, very moody. The Shangri-Las. And a song called Dressed in Black. Before that, The Sunshine Company and Happy. Both of those songs co-written by Vinnie Gorman.
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3: Do I sound like a Chinese takeaway? I am a highly desirable private residence in an area of outstanding natural property values. And I'm waiting for your apology. Unless, of course, the thought of bean shoots and crispy wonton have totally stir-fried your basic good manners. Now, kindly clear this line. There are people of substance in this community who are probably queuing to ring me at this very moment. Your suggestion is noted, but I see little practical merit in having the telephone up my jumper.
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We heard a bit of bubblegum from the 1910 Fruit Gum Company and May I Take a Giant Step Into Your Heart, followed by the American Breed and their original version of Bend Me, Shape Me, which was a huge British hit for this band, the Amen Chorus.

0: Los Bravos and Black is Black. And before that, we heard Hello Susie, which was originally by The Move, as covered by the Amen Corner, who had a hit with it as well. Now, the 60s album track, and it's Manfred Mann this week, from their album Soul of Man. I don't think there are any singles on it, but this is a track which is a play on words, as they sometimes did. A song called Bear Hug.
1: Not just singles. Here's the My Generation 60s album track.

Bear Hug by Man for a Man. Of course, Mike Hug was a band member playing the drums in those days. I think for many years he played keyboards in the Manfreds. Now, Martha and the Vandellas, who have got a confession to make. Apparently, love makes them do foolish things.

0: 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There'll be three of the best tunes from a classic artist. We do Should Have Been But Wasn't, one of those radio-worthy songs that never actually made the charts. 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Chris Pitchford's Solid Gold Sounds, the
1: heart and soul of rock and roll. 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Not a good idea. Spirit guide, what is your name? P-V-L-R-F. Is that you, Steve?
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0: Supremes and There's No Stopping Us Now, which was the B-side to Love Is Here and Now You're Gone. And before that, Garland Green and Ain't That Good Enough. Yes, for Northern Soul hit for Garland Green. Now a lady from Down Under. Where's my jingle? It's Patsy Ann Noble time.
1: Now a wonder from Down Under. What's that noise?

0: Katia Noble and a song called He Who Rides the Tiger. Yes, not to be recommended, I would have thought. And now let's go back to before the Beatles came along. 1962, to be precise.
1: It's time for three before the Beatles, whoever they were.

three songs in the British chart in 1962. We started off with The Shadows, who had a huge hit with Wonderful Land. Then we heard Roy Orbison and a song called Dream Baby. And we finished off with Danny Williams and a song called The Wonderful World of the Young. Oh, dear, don't ask me. I can't remember what I did yesterday.

0: There they were, the Alan Bound set. I think they were the set when they recorded that. A song entitled Everything's Gonna Be All Right. The Alan Bound were one of the premier live bands in the mid-60s. I mean, they really were an attraction. Didn't have a lot of success in the charts, unfortunately. And Jeff Bannister, who was in the Alan Bound, will be joining us hopefully next week to talk about... well, the various musical styles that they went through and some hilarious stories in his book. So Jeff will be on next week, fingers crossed. But this week, it's Spencer James of The Searchers, and we're off to talk to him shortly.
1: 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See you there.

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2: And before we talk to Spencer James, let's hear The Searchers with Spencer on lead vocals.

0: I've got a man on the show today who is, well, we were just saying that when the Searchers announced they were going to retire, he was going to play a select few dates and not overtax himself as a solo performer. That hasn't quite worked out, Spencer James, has it?
1: No, it hasn't, Jack. Oh my God, yeah, I know. The phone kept ringing, and for some reason, I'm in demand big time, and I'm so busy. It's good. I can't complain, can I?
0: No, I mean, it's really a question of which Spencer do you get? Because we've got Spencer James, lead singer of The Searchers, Spencer James of The Searchers Experience, and Spencer James, solo performer.
1: That's right, yes, I know. I say yes. I've got three different hats on.
0: Yeah. Yeah, now you're on the Sensational 60s Experience now. Did you say this year and next year?
1: And next year, yes, I'm doing the year next year as well. And it's great. It's good fun. It's a nice, very friendly show, very friendly, all the bands and everybody. Well, I know everybody anyway, so we all get on very well, isn't it? There's no dramas, no drama queens in it. It's very good.
0: No, I suppose when you spend as much time in each other's company as you do on that tour, you can't afford to be like that.
1: That's true. No, there's no swinging handbags at 10 paces.
0: Oh dear. They've done very well, the promoters of this tour, haven't they, to keep it going, because we have lost a lot of 60s artists. And I mean, you've got Dozy, Beaky, Mick and Titch on the tour, who are always great fun. And the Trems, who are kind of an offshoot of the Tremolos.
1: That's true, yeah. Some of them were members like Jeff Brown of the Tremolos for so many years, etc. So it's an offshoot and that. But they're a good band. They sound great, you know.
0: Yes,
1: They do very well, etc. And, of course, we have Mike Darbo and some of them as well.
0: Yeah. I was thinking, actually, you could. I think Mike Darbo might be the exception. But you could be the only artist on the Sensational 60s tour to have appeared at Glastonbury after June.
1: Oh, yes, I have. Well, actually, Mike did it last year.
0: I know that.
1: We were talking about that. But, yeah, so I'll be Glastonbury. That'd be nice, wouldn't it? Just to say that I've done it, I suppose.
0: And,
1: I'm not that excited about it. I just think, another thing that you've done, really.
0: When
1: I started out in this business, when I was young, you know, you wanted to play all the big places and you dreamed of actually doing these, and I've done them all.
0: Yeah, that's right. Yeah, what a way to go out. I mean, I think John McNally said, making your debut at Glastonbury at the age of 83, he said, it doesn't get any better than that.
1: No, I do. Good old poor old John. Yeah, I mean, poor old John, he's for all the things that he's been through with the health problems, etc., I think it's a nice icing on the cake for him, you know.
0: Yeah.
1: And for Frank, really, you know.
0: Yeah.
1: To do that, you know, all they really need is a knighthood now, don't they?
0: Yeah, that's right. I think they might wait a while for that.
1: Posthumous, maybe.
0: Yeah. Now, May the 11th, the Mayflower at Southampton, that's a big venue. And it's a matinee show, isn't it?
1: Yeah, which is strange. That means I've got to get out of bed early.
0: Yeah. That's right. I was thinking it might make the catchment area for people who might be thinking of going to the gig a lot bigger. Because, you know, a lot of people, when they get to a certain age, they don't like being out late after 10 o'clock and that. And you can travel to the Mayflower in Southampton on the 11th of May and be home in the daylight.
1: Yeah, well, we've done a few matinees, and I know other people have done matinees on shows, and they do very well, because when you think about it, by the time an evening show finishes, and they've got to catch a bus, and then it's just sort of 11 or 12 o'clock, and a lot of people don't want that, you know. The afternoon show is great, especially for our sort of tender ages and years, you know, and yourself, Gary, of course.
0: Oh dear, the summer cold's just fine. For this show, for this tour, probably you'll be back by Vanity Fair, I believe.
1: Yes, they're nice guys, and they're very good musicians. So yes, they're doing the best they can, and they do it very well, etc. And I mean, I see the hits, etc. And what people want, and. It's a good little show. They're a good band, and they've been going a long time.
0: Yeah. I mean, Eddie, I think, has been with them since the early 70s.
1: That's right, yeah. I think he's the longest standing member, isn't he?
0: Yeah. Yeah, yeah. Wonderful stuff. And just as such as hits, I think we've done that. Now, on the subject of the such as experience, is that still going while you're doing Sensational 60s?
1: Yes, yes. We've still got some theatres we're doing this year. And also now I have to sort of like try and do them, if I do theatres, that don't coincide the same theatre within the sort of like either 3 months either side of the tour because of the... You know, you don't, obviously, because I'm on that one, etc. So, but yeah, we are still doing some theatres, Western Supermare and things like that. But, you know, they've been booked in for a long time, so, you know, etc. So they've got to honour them as such. But yeah, we do the search experience, which basically, as I think you've seen it, is the searcher's show, really, with a few extra things in. And me being funny and telling stories. Well, I try to be funny.
0: Yes. Yeah, it's a great evening. I remember seeing you at Gosport. And, although they wanted you back there, but that presumably isn't going to happen.
1: Well, no, I don't know. They haven't asked us yet. I mean, we have to sort of try and work it that it doesn't coincide. Well, it wouldn't do, really, Gosport, because I don't think it does, because it's mainly the big theatres, you know, etc. Yeah. But, we should. But I think at the end of the day, you know, we have to be careful that we don't, you know, go too close to each other on the thing. So they've got to be so many 3 months apart at least if you're going to do anything near it. But I think it's just so busy, you know, etc. Do I really want to take on loads more compared to as well as do the Sensational stuff? No, I'd rather, you know, keep it a little bit. I've got to see the family sometime.
0: And, of course, not only are you at the Mayflower on the 11th of May, but 12th of October, you're down the road at Fareham Live with an evening show with the Sensational 60s.
1: Yes, we are, aren't we? Yes, and, that's not too far off either. I mean, I think that's in the autumn, isn't it?
0: Yeah, that's the 12th of October. Yeah. Lovely venue. It's brand new down there.
1: Is it? Oh, yeah. Right, because I remember it was the old place.
0: And the Fernham Hall. Yeah,
1: very old. And it's all now it's all changed, isn't it?
0: Yeah, yeah. So...
1: Yeah,
0: if anybody wants to see the Sensational 60s experience, I think Stage Right Promotions is the term to search for.
1: That's right, yeah.
0: And all the tickets are out there. And it'll be good to catch up with you on tour sometime. We missed each other at Gosport because you were in a members-only area.
1: sometimes. Members-only, I love that one. A members-only era. But we'll catch up soon anyway, Gary. If you let me know you're coming to a show, I'll make sure that I brush my hair for you.
0: Right. Okay, then. Lovely to talk to you again.
1: And you, Gary. You take care.
0: All the best, then. Lovely to talk to Spencer again. And don't be put off by the fact that we were talking about dates in Southampton and Fareham. That tour will be coming virtually to the end of your road in the next 2 years, so you will have a chance to see Spencer. Just go on to the Stage Right Promotions website, see where they're playing. We didn't mention another band on the tour, the Fortunes, and here they are with a hit in mainland Europe that they had years before Terry Jacks got into our charts with. It probably won't do it on the tour because it wasn't a British hit, but a great song all the same.

0: Four Seasons and Opus 17 from the 1960s. Before that, The Fortunes and a song called Seasons in the Sun, which Terry Jacks had a hit with in the UK, at least in the 1970s.
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3: Well, that's better. 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

0: The Creation, and a song called Making Time. The Creation had Eddie Phillips on lead guitar, who used to use a bow with his guitar. And Jimmy Page tried it a few years later, and everyone threw their hands up and said, wow, that's amazing, never seen that before. Eddie Phillips had been doing it for years. Actually, talking of Jimmy Page...
1: I want to rock right now.

Led Zeppelin from their first album in 1969 and Communication Breakdown. Actually, their two first albums were both released in 1969. This wasn't, though, but this is the Slip Disc. Who is it? And what's the, it has to be said, novelty record called? I, even though I've tried to disguise it as much as I can, I think that's a fairly easy one. Here it is again. Don't bother contacting the studio. I'll give you the answer in about 10 minutes. And now, this is Antoinette. I thought he said Annette, but no, Antoinette. And Jenny, Let Him Go.

0: what to do when the lights go.
1: Or they did recently in Spain and Portugal. Jerry Byrne and Lights Out. And before that, we heard Frankie Ford and his big song called Sea Cruise. And before him, we heard Antoinette and Jenny Let Him Go. Thanks very much for keeping me company. Hope you can join me same time next week for another look back at music from the 1960s. And give yourself 10 out of 10 if you realised that the slip disc was Brian Hyland and Itsy Bitsy Teeny Weeny Yellow Polka Dot Bikini. Or something like that.
2: That's the slipped disc. Put a half crown on it on the dance set, and it sounds like this.

0: Greetings, music lovers. Alright, right. Not off. 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
1: Yo, I'm Airy Snowflake from up north. Here's a new one from What's-His-Name. Oh, you know, who is it? Ujima Flip.
2: Oh, hello, I'm DJ Naughty Nigel, with another one of my big 12 inches.
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4: 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And on tonight's show, I'm going to talk about the history of wardrobes.
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Hi, and thanks for joining me for today's Oldies with an Oldie with me, Gord Cooper, the official Oldie, where for the next hour I'm going to be playing a selection of predominantly 60s and 70s songs with a smattering of 80s and a smidgen of 50s thrown in as well. As we always do now, start the hour off with an instrumental track for you to sort of see if you can work out, while I'm playing another couple of tracks, whom the artist is and what it's called. It's a tricky one this week. Some of you will know exactly who it is and what it is. Some of you will know what it's called but not know the artist. Some of you will recognise the song, and I think there's a few of you out there who've got no idea at all of what it is. But as I say, I'm going to play a couple more songs or so, and then I'll put you all out your misery and let you know what it is. This, though, before we get that stage, is one from the 80s.

One of my favourite songs from the 60s, Jackie Lee, although if I remember rightly, because I was there. So I know everything about music from the 60s and 70s. Well, not everything to be perfectly honest, but I should know everything because I was there going through them. Jackie Lee. But as I was about to say, I think on the record label itself, she was just known as Jackie. And the song was White Horses, which came from a TV series, which was, I think, about white horses, funnily enough. I was never particularly keen on the TV programme, but I always loved the song. And then before that, we had Marv Johnson and I'll Pick a Rose for My Rose, and then Angry Anderson, which was also from a TV programme, Home and Away or Neighbours, one or the other, Jason and Kylie's Wedding. He was singing that, Angry Anderson, of course, with Suddenly. And then we started off today's show. How many of you got that it was Violinsky was the artist and the Clog Dance was the song? If you got it right, congratulations. If you got it wrong, commiserations. Either way, it doesn't really make a lot of difference because we'll be back with another instrumental next week. I may well make it a little bit easier, but you never know. The only way you're going to find out, obviously, is be there next week at the same time as well. But back to the music, and we're going into the 70s with this one from Hurricane Smith.

Olivia Newton-John from the 70s, when she was in a little bit more, should we say, her innocent stage and her country style of music before she met John Travolta, who took her off the rails totally. And then before that, we had from the 50s, Carl Perkins. It wasn't Elvis. It was Carl Perkins and his version of Blue Suede Shoes. And then, as I say, we had Hurricane Smith from the 70s with Oh Babe, What Would You Say, which sums up sort of the style of music that we play on Oldies with an Oldie, with me, the official Oldie, Gord Cooper, where we start mid-50s and go all the way through to 1989. No further than that. We may go a little bit earlier than mid-50s if I can find a track that everybody knows. But otherwise, mid-50s all the way through to 1989. And that's what we played on today's show. But talking of the 80s, let's go back to the 80s. This, a little bit of Modern Romance. And of course, this is when I find what the track is. Oh yeah, I remember what it is now. Sorry, I was just messing around with you. I knew exactly what it was, but I didn't really. I dropped my playlist, to be honest, and I was trying to sort it out at the same time. Modern Romance and Everybody's Salsa.

Big Spender by Shirley Bassey, or as she was known by Morecambe and Wise, Burley Chassis. And then before that, the Beach Boys bring in a little bit of sunshine no matter what the weather's like outside, and no matter what time of day it is, the Beach Boys will always bring a few rays of sunshine with their beach sound. And the track we played by them was Darling. And then before that, the track that I couldn't remember because I dropped my playlist on the floor and was pretending that I knew what was going on, but I hadn't at all, was Modern Romance and Everybody Sells. So still got some really good music from the 70s, 80s, 60s and a little bit of 50s to come up, including some Neil Diamond, some Dave Clark 5 and this one from Darts. Whoa.

Start and come back, my love. Looking at the clock, I've got round about 20 minutes of the show left, and got to remind you, the penultimate track on the show, Rock Bottom, a song that could maybe a sort of comedy type song, or it may be a song that I never really enjoyed when it was released. Either way, my own personal feelings is that it should never have entered the charts of the decade, whatever decade it was in. And I'm starting to talk a load of rubbish because I'm so excited that I know what Rock Bottom is going to be this week, but it is only my personal opinion. I know for certain that you would all disagree with my selection, but that's coming up in about 15 minutes, a couple or three more tracks before we get to that stage, including this one from the Dave Clark 5.

Okay, we're more or less at that stage of Oldies with an Oldie where we're playing a Rock Bottom. One more track I can squeeze in before that, then Rock Bottom, then it's time for me to bid you my fond farewells. Until next week, but you just heard One Hit Wonders from the 70s with Jigsaw with Sky High. Before that, the Applejacks with Tell Me When and the Dave Clark Five with Bits and Pieces. But I say Rock Bottom coming up very, very shortly, and it's a cracker. But before we do that one, let's do this one.

a fiver. 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Up he toddled all on his own, wondering if he was using the wrong soap or something. Anyway, the big Albright struck again. All through the winter time, he hid himself away, and ashamed to show his face, afraid of what others might say. 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

0: Now then, I think I'll nip down the road and give some of these dinners a bit of GBH in the parson's nose. There's one over there now. Hold up. 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Once or twice spinning round there.
1: What on earth were people thinking when they bought that one? Mike Reed and the Ugly Duckling. This week's featured song in Rock Bottom. The feature where I believe the song should never have been released in the first instance. But I know that you were all singing along to it. And I know there's a load of you out there listening who actually bought it at the time. Why is the big question that I ask? Anyway, as I say, it is only my personal opinion, and that's as good as it gets. I'll come back with another Rock Bottom next week. In fact, I will come back with a new Oldies with an Oldies show next week. Same time, same place, same channel. But as always, thanks for listening, and see you all again soon. Bye for now. Going to finish off with a little bit of ABBA and Angel Eyes.

Morning, one and all, and welcome to Coffee Break and Biscuits. For the next 59 minutes, nice relaxing music where we can have a nice cup of tea or even a nice cup of coffee. And today's chosen biscuit is Garibaldi's. Apparently, or some people cruelly call these squash fly biscuits. It doesn't matter if that's what they look like, because they're still nice biscuits. Started off there with Jeff Christie and Yellow River. Now we've got the New Seekers, not the Old Seekers, but the New Seekers. And apparently, and according to them, you won't find another fool like me, though I'm sure quite a few people would disagree with that statement.

0: Well, that's better. Pass forward with me, James Eaton, as I rummage through recorded relics, finding forgotten 45s, long-lost LPs, and great golden gems from the music of the 20th century in the Grooveyard, right here on White Cliffs Radio, Mondays, 9 p.m.
1: Ooh, I love Dickie. I love Dickie. Dickie Art.
2: Suffering succotash! I say, what in the name of Jesse James do you suppose that is?

Wonderful Rupert Holmes there, and he loves Pina Colada. Now, well, I'm not going to tell you who it is till afterwards, but it's the Beatles classic, I Am the Walrus. Definitely a different and interesting recording.

That was the classic Beatles' Iron Walrus, an unusual recording there, and that was by Jim Carrey, the actor. It's from an album made by George Martin. It's called In My Life, and he's just invited all the people that he admires in the industry, and he's asked them to just pick a Beatles song, and away you go. So you've got people on there like Celine Dion, you've actually got Goldie Hawn, Jeff Beck, Jim Carrey, as I say, John Williams, Phil Collins, Robbie Williams, Sean Connery, Vanessa Mae and Billy Connolly. I think we might have another one a little bit later. Basically, Sean Connery, great, it's In My Life, but he does what he always does. He doesn't change his accent and he doesn't sing it, he just talks all the way through it. But very good it is too. The Billy Connolly one is the for the benefit of being Mr. Kite. Maybe we'll play that a little bit later, but let's carry on with the great music here on The Breakfast Show. The Coffee Show. Coffee Show with Biscuits, and today's chosen biscuits are squash fly biscuits, Garibaldi's.

Well, a very simple message there from the Hollies. Apparently, all they need is the air that they breathe. Next is Roxy Music and Brian Ferry. And hopefully, I haven't checked the weather forecast, but hopefully they're not right, because apparently, according to them, it's a hard rain's going to fall today. Hopefully not here on White Cliffs Country.

0: That novel's down to the last two boxes. £250,000 in one box, 10p in the other. And the banker offered me £100,000. And Noel Edmonds asked me the question, deal or no deal? Well, I wanted a deal, so I said, deal. And for some reason that I cannot fathom, they thought I meant no deal.
1: And what was in your box?
0: 10p.

Absolute classic Basie Rollers there. Do you know, I've always, it's that time of the morning when I fancy a quick shang-a-lang. Right, we're going from a shang-a-lang to a loving feeling with Electric Light Orchestra here on Whitecliffs Radio. So you're listening to Nicky Hart and it's Coffee Break with Biscuits, and today's chosen biscuits are Squash Fly Biscuits, better known as Garibaldi. 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

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There'll be three of the best tunes from a classic artist. We do Should Have Been But Wasn't, one of those radio-worthy songs that never actually made the charts. 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Chris Pitchford.

0: There's never been a decade quite like the 70s. It started with prog rock, then went on to glam, graduated to disco, and then ended up with new wave. Hi, I'm Jeff Dorsett. I'm going to be here with Supersonic 70s, with classic album of the week, The Old Grey Whistle Test Memory, 7 p.m. Mondays and 2 p.m. on Wednesdays on White Cliffs Radio, the home of East Kent Riviera.
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2: 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You'll upset the lads.
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3: Oh, you are awful, but I like you.

couple of absolute classics there, Paul McCartney and Wings and Helen Wills, and then we had Paul Jones and I've Been a Bad, Bad Boy. I don't know why I played that, but I just thought that's got to be a great track to play. It's all good music here on this coffee break here with Biscuits. Coming up in a minute, we've got the Turtles. Check out the website, check out the playlist here on Whitelist Radio for some great shows 24 hours a day, every morning between 8 o'clock and 10 o'clock. And he does it, he gets up every morning bright and early, puts the kettle on, freezing cold studio, because he can't afford the gas bottle. That's the problem with poor old Johnny. Of course he can afford it, he's just a little bit mean and a bit of a Scrooge like. And he plays the breakfast bundles in the morning, say between 8 o'clock and 10 o'clock. And you can contact the show, ask him, please, Johnny, can you play something by XYZ? And he will play it, and he'll probably also play you two or three tracks from that particular artist. Just contact him for

via the studio at whitecliffsradio.co.uk, or you can actually go on the website and you can actually put a message there straight through to a studio. It's a great service here. As I say, John does it every morning, and if he's got it, by jingo, he'll most definitely play it. And if he hasn't got it, he'll find it and he'll play it in a show later in the week. But as I was saying earlier, we're here 24 hours a day, 7 days a week, and there are some great shows. We've got Jeff Dorsey, we've got Gary Jackson, Chris Pitchford. The shows for all varieties of music, and of course the one and only Mr. Mick Capewell. We only put him on the evening because he's a little bit progressive with his music. He's not really he's not a 10 o'clock in the morning type person on Whitecliffs Radio. Now back to the music with the Turtles.

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Wise words there from Blooming and What the World Needs is a Melting Pot. If only life was so simple to sort out all the problems we have in this world at the moment. Anyway, we come down to the final track here of the this particular show of the coffee break and biscuits. Today's biscuit has been Garibaldi, better known as Squash Fly Biscuits. So I'm going to leave that on to a great song by Rod Stewart, and I'll be back later in the week. And remember, some great shows here on Whitefish Radio. So it's been my pleasure playing your type of music. And as I said, I'm going to go back in my little box under the stairs, and I'll come out again hopefully later in the week. Cheers. Bye. Have a good day.

0: Greetings, music lovers. Alright? Right. Not off. 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
1: Yo, I'm Airy Snowflake from up north. Here's a new one from What's-His-Name. Oh, you know, who is it? Ujima Flip.
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0: Well, music lovers, do you think you can do better than that lot? 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
4: 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Song Without Words at the end of the programme, cracking cover version for you in hour two, and a whole heap of other fun. Sounds like this from Clockwork Tulpa, the brand new or most recent album from Circa 5. Live dates coming up from them. This is a track entitled Change the Weather.

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Archive featured album cut number one coming up after a thing that was a single but wasn't a hit, but I think should have been. From the band Homer, here's the title track of their three-track Lucky 13 EP.

Funny little thing, that, isn't it? Lucky 13 from Homer on the Titus Jennings Experience, where we're going to go back 50 years. Different album in each hour of the experience in the featured album slots this time around, because there's a couple of albums that came out around about 50 years ago, sort of this week-ish. I can't quite get the exact release date looking back in the archives, which I thought we'd play a track from each of. This one's about to be reissued again in remastered form. It's from Futurama, the band by Bebop Deluxe. We're going to enjoy some music in Dreamland.

It was his debut album. It was the album Five Leaves Left, playing that one especially for Pete from Nick Drake, Way to Blue. Delightful sounds. And this is rather delightful as well. A track called Summer Nights, brand new tune from the band Still Corners, not related to the song from the Grease movie though.

like that a lot. Small Corners, Summer Nights. If you're in an act or you represent one or you're a record label or anything like that, if you have sounds that you think are going to grab my ears and make me want to share them among friends, feel free to get in touch. TitusRadio@outlook.com on email is probably the best way to do that. I would say you could send letters, but I'm not giving out my postal address. However, We Could Send Letters is the title of this tune from the album Highland Hard Rain, which I've just been digging back into after a long lapse from listening to this particular Aztec Camera classic. And I do like to share the best music with you each week on The Experience.

woke you up a little bit, didn't it? Peanut Brain from Ash, taken from their most recent album, Race of the Night. Let's go way back in time now to the 1970s. Second of two albums from the band UK. This is the title track of their Danger Money album.

short-lived supergroup UK. Play that one especially for Al, because I know you're a fan. Danger Money. You may also be a fan of Roger Waters' second solo album, Radio KAOS, from which the opening track and lead single was a thing called Radio Waves. This is another tune called Radio Waves, otherwise completely unrelated, but not doing two songs, one title this time around. 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

0: It takes a lot longer to get up north the slow way, doesn't it? Clever Trevor, Ian Dury from his debut album New Boots and Panties. That was before the band were called Ian Dury and the Blockheads, despite what it says in some chart books. Playing one, that one especially for Melanie. And it brings us to the halfway point of the programme. It's That Was Then, This Is Now this time around. We'll have a track from the brand new solo album from the lead singer of the band Propaganda. Her new album is Nightmare. She is Claudia Brücken. We'll have All That We Ever Have from that. Before it, from Propaganda's debut album from 40 years ago, A Secret Wish, it's Jewel. That Was Then, This Is Now on the Titus Jennings Experience.
1: What?

Claudia Brücken, All That We Ever Have. That's from her brand new album, Nightmare. Before it, from A Secret Wish, the debut album from Propaganda, you had Jewel. That was then, this is now, and it'll be that, or the beginning and the end, halfway through the experience again in a couple of weeks' time. Next week, Two Songs One Title, back with you. 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In hour two of the programme this week, second or two in our 50th anniversary featured albums slot top tracks, you know what I mean, more Song Without Word at the end of the show, and there'll be the cracking cover version for you as well, and a whole heap of other damn fine music, including this, which is the 12-inch extended version of a track from the album No Jacket Required. There's a 40th anniversary special edition of this coming out. Here's the 12-inch mix from the 12 Inches EP of Phil Collins's Who Said I Would.

FM. Damn fine music and nothing but each week on The Experience, because only the best sounds are worth sharing among friends. That's a 40-year-old tune from a legendary drummer and one of his solo projects. Another legendary drummer and his first solo album from 1981. The album was Nick Mason's Fictitious Sports, ahead of a track from another album that was released 50 years ago this week. Here's one with Robert Wyatt on lead vocals, a thing called I Was Wrong.

Mason's Fictitious Sports, if you didn't know, was an album of Carla Bley tunes, which he produced and played drums on and got people like Robert Wyatt singing on and loads of great people on that. Good album, too. Well, kind of underrated, I felt at the time. Speaking of underrated, a band that are being much reappraised these days are Gentle Giant. 50 years ago, around about this week, they released the Free Hand album, and as our second 50 years old featured album slot cut, here's a track from that called Just the Same.

Just the Same from Gentle Giant and the Freehand album released half a century ago. Probably be a new release featured album in the programme next week. It just depends what arrives and grabs my ears and makes me want to share things with you. I want to share this with you. A track called Old Enough from Balm in Gilead. Like Susie, I just adore Ricky Lee Jones's voice.

They had a big hit with Banner Man. They had a big hit with Melting Pot. They had a big hit with, I forgot the other name of the other one that had a big hit with. They were Blue Mink. And that was one of their later tunes, a thing called Get Up, which wasn't a hit, but apparently was subsequently for a band called The Rim Shots. Don't say we don't educate you on the experience.

Over to Sweden, we went there with the Helicopters. That's a track from their album Eye of Oblivion, entitled Can It Wait? No, it can't. It's time for a track from the artiste who did this week's cracking cover version first. And this is an earworm. This has been popping around my head quite a lot recently. Taken from the Pick of the Undertones compilation, the compilation Sheriboli's. Here's a thing entitled Wednesday Week.

sure I've done that as a two songs, one title in the past as well. Wednesday week from the Undertones, taken from the compilation Cheriboli's The Pick of the Undertones, on which was the original version of this, here performed from their self-titled debut album by

Nouvelle Vague featuring Melanie Pan and their version, wonderful cracking cover version of Teenage Kicks. Fresh cracking cover version for you in the experience next week. We'll now go bang up to date with something from the most recent album by Garbage. The album has Let All That We Imagine Be The Light. 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

Quite a few people have got in touch recently. 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Could I play it again? Certainly delighted to. Rosalie Cunningham and Timothy Martin's Conditioning School from her most recent album, To Shoot Another Day. Lots of live dates from her around Europe before the end of the year. Time now for me to say youtube.com/Liz Zorab. Go and check out what my lovely wife is getting up to in the garden here at By the Farm. And I like to play a tune for Liz each week in the programme. I don't know if we've got any peppermint roses, but that's the title of this tune from the Lemon Twigs album, A Dream Is All We Know.

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1: Well, no. 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

The recycled vinyl blues from Neil Innes' album of the same name, a very silly tune, but with quite an environmental message all the way back from the 1970s, which has been earworming me, so I thought I'd share it. 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
4: 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Toto's self-titled first album opens with an instrumental called Child's Anthem. It's this week's Song Without Words, which I do hope you're going to enjoy. And until we're together again, please take the very best to care of yourself and those around you. Whatever you're doing, do it well and enjoy it thoroughly. Bye-bye for now.

A very good day to you. Welcome along. It is Kick Up the 80s. Jeff Dorsett, your pilot of these airwaves for the next 60 minutes. Open up a U2 and Desire, number one single. And then Madness, a number one single. House of Fun. Right, story behind the song comes from Gregory Abbott. We've got tracks on here for Leslie Ann in Bexhill-on-Sea, Nick and Joe Watson, and Howdy, yes, David Aaron in Hollywood, Florida. Got a double-decker for you involving Tina Turner. Right, an interview time. Alison Limerick talking about George Michael and Buster Bloodvessel. Yes, he of Bad Manners, and we're going to get a bit of Scar on. So much good stuff. And if you want to get in touch, please do so. The email is chunkyjeff@gmail.com. That's spelled chunkygeoff at gmail.com. Or you can get me on WhatsApp, 077-844-89469. Right, now the debut album by Whitney Houston was a platinum album. Fantastic stuff. George Merrill wrote it. Shannon Rubicam was the other songwriter. With songs like this.

Tell you what, if you get any better than that, if that doesn't put you on a dance floor, then you've got a hole in your soul. The wonderful Whitney Houston there, and I want to dance with somebody. Right, let's get on to a few requests here. Leslie Ann in Bexhill-on-Sea, going to play this next track for you and all of her 50 friends that go out there with Groove and dance on the beach there. Hope you're enjoying yourselves there, girls. Right, we're going to play this. A lady who sings like an American, but I'll tell you what, she's from Rochdale. She is the wonderful Lisa Stansfield, especially for you, Leslie.

never did an interview with Lisa Stansfield. We're talking very much about Northern Soul because she was a huge fan. Right, that's for Leslie Ann in Bexhill. And whilst we're on the subject of requests here, let's go with this guy. Howdy! He is David Aaron in Hollywood in Florida. And he wrote a really nice thing to me and sent a photograph as well. He was on his porch there looking out. Weather was wonderful. He's trying to make me jealous, and indeed you did. He listens on Total 80s, and I'll tell you what, he said to me he's a huge Tina Turner fan. So I'll tell you what we're going to do, David. I picked a couple of tracks out here. The first one is written by the great Tony Joe White, and I absolutely love this. This is Steamy Windows, a double-decker on Tina Turner for Howdy, David Aaron.

0: That's a double decker involving the wonderful Tina Turner there, especially for Howdy, David Aaron there. First one up there was Steamy Windows, and then we followed it in the double decker with Private Dancer, written of course by Mark Knopfler of Dire Straits, and it put her back on the map, didn't it? Fantastic stuff there. We went with Private Dancer. Do you want a double decker? It's easy. All you've got to do is drop me an email to chunkyjeff@gmail.com. And two songs by the same artist or two involving some kind of connection in the 80s, and I'll do it for you next week.
1: Premiership Pop Quiz. Now, here's Jeff Dorsett.
0: So just in front of a rock track by the wonderful Van Halen. Question, this is just for fun, this. Three questions, give the answer about half an hour's time. Question number one, Adult Education and Family Man, both 80s hits for whom? Adult Education and Family Man, both 80s hits for whom? Question number two is a lyric. I want to know the artist and the song. Somebody Tell Me. Why won't somebody tell me? Who's the artist and what is the song? And question number three, who had the hit Hungry Eyes from the movie Dirty Dancing? So who had the hit Hungry Eyes from the movie Dirty Dancing? So as I said, answers coming your way in about 30 minutes' time. Right, where's a bit of rock when you need it? David Lee Roth.

0: 10, 9, 8, 7, 6, 5, 4, 3, 2, 2,
1: Jeff, we have
0: two,
1: a problem.
2: Two, this could be a rough
0: two,
2: ride,
0: two,
2: Jeff.
0: Jeff,
1: we
0: two,
1: have a problem.
0: In the 1980s, almost there, but no cigar.
3: No
0: These
3: cigar.
0: Are the songs that made it to number 2 with Jeff Dorsett, 1980s.
4: Now, I'm going to play you Erasure and Sometimes from the 25th of October, 1986. When Andy Bell and Vince Clarke from Erasure were stalled at number 2 with Sometimes. What I want to know is who was number 1 at that particular time. The only clue I'm going to give you is EastEnders. Think about it.

Erasure with a number two hit on 25th of October 1986, and I said, what was at number one keeping them at two? And I said the clue was EastEnders. Well, actually it was, because it was Nick Berry doing Every Loser Wins. So if you got that, give yourselves a nice little pat on the back. Right, listen up, Nick and Joe Watson in Derby. Now, you said you love 70s and 80s, so I'll tell you what I thought we'd do, something

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Let's go with a bit of synth here. Let's put in Visage for you, guys. And Fade to Grey.

0: So especially for Nick and Joe Watson. Remember the golden days in Derby there with the flower pot? What a club. And if you want to do the same as the guys there and get a record on, it's very, very easy. All you got to do is drop me an email to chunkyjeff@gmail.com. Happy to do it.
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0: This is where we give you a backstory to a particular hit, and this week on Kick Up the 80s, we're going to 1986 for Gregory Abbott and Shake You Down. Made number one in America, six in the UK from an album of the same name. It's a phrase that Gregory Abbott came up with that expresses the way a man feels when he sees a very attractive woman. He tried it out on a female friend and she responded positively, so it became the song title. This tune received 1 million US radio plays, faster than any other record in history at the time, due to its cross-format appeal. Gregory Abbott was actually married to, in 76, 79, to Freda Payne. Remember Band of Gold? Yes, he was married to her. Unfortunately, it didn't work out.

glad to do it for you. Now, this guy is going to be best of British. He was originally part of a duo who had a huge record. They were called PhD, but he had the solo number one single. Fantastic stuff. In 1984, his name, Jim Diamond. He's best of British.

That's our Best of British, nominating Jim Diamond, I Should Have Known Better, as being Best of British. And get right in there, and chunkyjeff@gmail.com. Right, let's give the answer to the quiz just in front of a couple of interviews. First up was first question, Adult Education and Family Man, both 80s hits, but for whom? We're talking of the very successful double act, Daryl Hall and John Oates. Question number two is a lyric. Somebody tell me. Why won't somebody tell me who's the artist and what is the song? It's Wham doing Everything She Wants. And question number three, who had the hit Hungry Eyes from the movie Dirty Dancing? We're talking Eric Carmen. So if you've got Eric Carmen and Wham,

0: Everything She Wants, and Hall & Oates doing those two songs. Give yourselves a nice little pat on the back. Now, Alison Limerick, what a lovely lady she is. And here we are talking very much about working with George Michael. How did you come to work with George Michael?
1: Mate, I don't know why he called. I got a call through my management, maybe.
0: Yeah.
1: And it might have been that somebody on his music team had worked with me.
0: Mm.
1: I think it might have been one of his backing vocalists had done BVs on the same project as me, maybe.
0: Mm.
1: And they wanted one extra vocal because they all his normal girls were there.
0: Yeah.
1: All his work, it was the Michael Parkinson special.
0: Hmm.
1: That's the only time I got to work with him. Hmm. So his normal women were there, all his and they just wanted one more voice, and they wanted a kind of low end one. Without it being a boy.
0: Hmm.
1: And they knew, or the MD knew, that I could cover that harmony.
0: Hmm.
1: So I got a call and they said, "Do you want to work with George Michael?" And I fainted away.
0: Yes.
1: Like, does he even know I exist? And yeah. He may not have, but the artistic team wanted me on board, and so I went along and we did the rehearsal. So he wasn't there the first day, and then the next day he came in and listened to this immaculate version of his two songs, and then he went through it once with us and was like, yeah, great.
0: Mm.
1: and then we did Michael Parkinson. And so he's so nice.
0: Yeah,
1: he was just the loveliest, gentlest man.

0: was Michael from 86 there in a different corner. Right, we're going to switch the mood around completely here. The outrageous interview to go with Buster Blood Vessel. You know, there are always the starting out in your career when, you know, you go on to mega stardom, but then along the way, early gigs or even your first gig or so, there wasn't many people there. I remember Dire Straits telling me, you know, first gig for them, a soldo in Wolverhampton, 12 people and there was a fight.
1: Yes. Yeah, that's right. Similar for us. yeah, I think ours was 4 people was the lowest we ever had.
0: Oh, incredible.
1: We just played to ourselves, really. I mean, the 4 people just sat there looking at us.
0: Yeah.
1: Very glumly. And we encouraged them to join in with the band and get on stage with us.
0: Yeah.
1: Because there was nothing else to do with them, really.
0: Yeah.
1: So they became members of that for that night.
0: Yeah.

0: That's our closer there from Bad Manners and Special Brew. Played that one especially for young Mickey Binks up there in the Northeast and Paul Wappap.
1: I love you, yes I do, because I know that you love me too.
0: So thanks very much for your company. Keep it cool and think of the specials that we have and the features. Best of British. Think of an artist or a song. Put it on an email, chunkyjeff@gmail.com. Stay safe, stay well, look after one another.
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0: then, I know you're excited, but contain yourselves, my children. It's time for Mick Capewell's PMT show.
1: Greetings, good people. Welcome once again to the PMT show, poets, minstrels and troubadours on White Cliffs Radio, the sound of the South. I'm Mick Capewell, and for the next 2 hours I'll be playing you lots of nice stuff. And to begin with, let's go back to my golden years.

Three good tracks to start the show, as always, I hope, and all from new albums. We started with the Lemon Twigs and My Golden Years. You can find that on their new unmissable album, A Dream Is All We Know. Then it was Gospel Beach, who've been responsible for some of the best music of the last decade. Hang Time was the track, time spelt as in the herb, you see. And Wiggle Your Fingers is the latest Gospel Beach album. I've heard whispers that it's probably the last one as well. Hopefully not. Finally, it was the Buffalo Skinners, Yorkshire's finest, whose new album is Picking Up What You're Putting Down, recorded both in Sheffield and California as well. Slim Richmond was the track that I played for you. Very good album again, the Buffalo Skinners. Okay, so we're all primed and ready to go. Let's have the first track from our featured album of the week. Yeah, sometimes it's featured artiste, sometimes it's a featured album. And this week's featured album comes from Leon Russell, and it's his second solo album. Leon Russell and the Shelter People, released in 1971. Began life in Lawton, Oklahoma, did Leon, but he soon moved to where the action was. Formed a duo with Mark Benno called The Asylum Choir and released an album or two. Got into the session scene pretty heavily and became the musical director of Joe Cocker's Mad Dogs and Englishmen tour, an event that did Leon more good than Joe, I think, and it primed Leon's solo career. But anyway, here's the first track from Leon Russell and the Shelter People, and it's Stranger in a Strange Land.

old music and new music too. It's what the PMT show's all about. Well, what it's all about really is good songs in a rootsy vein. Folk, country, blues, rock and roll, it's all here on the PMT show. You just heard the first of three tracks from our featured album of the week, which is Leon Russell and the Shelter People, released in 1971 on the Shelter label in the USA, but on A&M in the UK. I think it was his first top 20 album in the USA. The follow-up, Carney, went even higher, got in the top three, I think, in 1972, but that's for another show. Stranger in a Strange Land was the first Leon Russell track you're going to hear this week. There's two more to come later on in the show. And Leon was followed by another veteran American act, the Jay Giles Band, who were formed in the mid-60s in Massachusetts, made a whole string of albums in the 70s and early 80s. Never really meant that much in the UK, apart from, what was it, that big hit they had, Centrefold, wasn't it? But they were, you know, very popular all through the 70s in the USA, till they broke up in the mid-80s, reformed later on, I think, although I'm not sure if Peter Wolfe, the lead singer, is with them. But I went all the way back to 1971 to their second album, The Morning After, for a track called Floyd's Hotel. That was the Jay Giles Band. And finally, something new again, and that was from Austin, Texas band Chain Smith and the Saints. They've got a new album out called Norther. It's their first album in 5 years. Had a bit of a mishap in 2019, I think, when their bus was incinerated with all their equipment, but at least they're back recording now, and their new album is very good indeed. I played the lead-off track, Book of Joe. Shane Smith and the Saints, check out Norther if you have the time, and why wouldn't you have? That's time for more new music, though, here on the PMT show, and here's a new song from Brighton's very own Ian Rowland. Remember, I played some tracks from his album The Wood Wide Web last year. He's got a new song out on Bandcamp, which is called Living in Sound, so I'm going to play that for you now. It's Ian Rowland.

More fine new music. Firstly, Ian Rowland and Living in Sound, his new one. It's his first single release of the year. Hopefully there'll be more coming very soon. And he's playing gigs in Sevenoaks and Hassocks in April and venturing further north to Stratford-upon-Avon and Banbury and other places like that in May. So check out his Bandcamp page, Ian Rowland. And then you heard T-Bone Burnett, veteran performer and producer over many decades now. He's got a great album out called The Other Side, which is well worth your attention. The track I played is one of my favourites from it. It's called Sometimes I Wonder. Mostly an acoustic album, nothing wrong with that, of course. And after T-Bone Burnett, you heard one of the finest acoustic guitarists, Martin Simpson, another veteran with a new album out. It's called Sky Dancers, and I played you the title track, which, as you could hear from the lyrics, has got a wildlife theme. And in fact, Chris Packham, you know, the wildlife chap from the TV, Spring Watching, all of that, requested Martin to write a track about the hen harrier, which is an endangered bird of prey. And Sky Dancers, the track, was the result of that. And as I said, it's now the title track of Martin Simpson's new album. So more new music for you to check out. Time for the cover spot now, though, on the PMT show here on Whitecliff Radio. Two songs, one from a classic singer-songwriter and a cover version of one of his songs. And this week's songwriter is Doug Sam, yes, of the Sir Douglas Quintet, all the way from San Antone. It's 25 years since Doug Sam passed away, actually. Left us in 1999. Time really does fly. But I'm going to play a track from Doug's 1974 album, Groover's Paradise. But before that, a nice cover version of a track that originally appeared on the same album. And this time it comes from Alvin Crow, fiddle player from Austin in Texas. Although the singer on the track is Alvin's son, Jason Crow. And what a cool name that is, eh? So here is Alvin and Jason with Beautiful Texas Sunshine.

Two songs written by Doug Sam, and the second one was performed by him. That was Catch Me in the Morning, the closing track of Doug's 1974 album Groover's Paradise. Prior to that, he heard Alvin Crowe with his son Jason doing the singing on Beautiful Texas Sunshine from the To Sir Doug With Love Volume 2 album, released in 2017. Volume 1 came out the previous year, you see, and it's filled with reverential versions of Doug Sam classics. That was the cover spot this week. We'll have another one next time, but let's return to our featured album of the week from Leon Russell, with The Shelter People, released in 1971, and this one is called She Smiles Like a River.

Well, that was very smooth in a Fleetwood Mac-ish kind of way, wasn't it? Really good stuff from The Wandering Hearts, an American trio who've got an album out called Mother. And the track that I played was River to Cry. Very swoonsome stuff, don't you think? Try and hear the whole album. Before Wandering Hearts, it was Bernie Leadon. Or is it Bernie Leadon? I never know how to pronounce his name. Leadon, Leadon. Let's call the whole thing off, etc. Legendary guitarist with the Eagles, of course, Flying Burrito Brothers, Dillard and Clark Expedition, Run C&W, and lots more over the years. I played a track from Bernie's 2003 album, which was simply titled Mirror. The track was Vile and Profane Man, and I'd like to take the opportunity to dedicate that to lots of politicians on both sides of the Atlantic, and indeed all over the world. Ooh, controversy. Leon Russell started off that trio of top tunes with the second one from Leon Russell and the Shelter People, which is our featured album this week. She Smiles Like a River was the title of that one. And there'll be another Leon track later on in the show. But hey, 14 tracks played already, and not one of them has been a request, so I'll have to put that right now, with a quartet of them. And as per usual, Mr. Strawberry Blue himself, Brian Powling, is going to get first dibs. And Brian asked me to play a track called Midnight Man by Joe Walsh. Well, actually, Brian, it was written and sung by Joe Walsh, but it appears on the third album by the James Gang, released in 1971, appropriately titled Thirds, which was the final album that Joe recorded with the James Gang before he left them to go solo. So, a minor point of order there. Oh dear, Mr. Pedantic again. Anyway, here are the James Gang and Midnight Man.

Some fine old stuff there. Three of the tracks from 1971, actually, and one from the 60s. We began with the James Gang, as requested by Brian Powling, and Midnight Man from the album Thirds, which is a very, very varied album in comparison to their reputation as being hard rock boogie merchants. After the James Gang, it was the Straubs. Steve Krusty McGee asked me to play a track from their 1971 opus From the Witchwood, and that was called 30 Days. Sounded a bit different to the Straubs' usual stuff, probably because it was John Ford, the bass player, doing the singing. Yes, John Ford of Hudson Ford fame later on. Richard Hudson was the Straubs' drummer, you see. But then we went back a few years to 1968 for a track requested by Peter Schoblum, and that was John Brahiny. Is that how you pronounce his name? Brahenny. From his album Some Kind of Change, which, as far as I can make out, was the only album he made. I could be wrong there. He may have recorded lots and lots of privately pressed stuff, for all I know. December Dream was the track that you heard. John Brahiny. Finally, Mark Benno, originally from Dallas, but he moved to LA pretty sharpish, and formed the Asylum Choir with Leon Russell, as I mentioned earlier. Also played loads of sessions, including, famously, on the Doors' LA Woman album. But the lovely Pauline from the Netherlands recommended a couple of tracks from Mark Benno. In fact, I played one a couple of shows ago. But the one you just heard was called Speak Your Mind, which comes from Mark's second album, Minnows, which was also released in 1971. So another great selection of requests there, and I thank you all profusely. And don't forget, if you want to hear your request here on the PMT show, all you have to do is drop me a line, mickcapewell@yahoo.co.uk, or you can try mick.capewell@whitecliffsradio.co.uk, or just go to the PMT Facebook page. We do have one, you know, and you can send me a message on there. Send me your long lists of favourites, or your short lists of favourites, it doesn't really matter. And I am running low on requests, actually, so everything will be very gratefully received. Nice stuff indeed. Let's return to some new music, though. And here is New York singer-songwriter Layla McCalla with a track from her new album. It's her fifth, and it's the title track, in fact. It's called Sun Without the Heat. You want the-

Some lovely lady singers there. Firstly, Layla McCallagh and Sun Without the Heat from her new album, which is unreservedly recommended. Then I decided to go back to the 70s with Joan Armatrading to an album of hers that has probably slipped through the cracks a bit, from 1978, To the Limit, a couple of years after a breakthrough self-titled effort from 1976. But To the Limit's a great album as well. The track I played was Am I Blue for You. She really was unique back in the day, and probably still is, actually. Finally, we had a bit of Flibbertigibbet. Do you remember Mellow Candle, who were an Irish folk rock group who made an album called Swaddling Songs back in the early 70s? They had two lady singers. One was Alison O'Donnell, who's still around making fine music nowadays. The other one was Alison Williams. When Mellow Candle broke up, Alison moved to South Africa and got married, I think. And eventually she joined up with Flibbertigibbet, or a quartet, and they made an album in 1978 called Whistling Jigs to the Moon, before splitting up. But 20 years later, the Kissing Spell label put out a CD called My Lag and Love, unreleased live and studio recordings. And I just played you a track from that compilation. The track was called Seafarer, actually written and sung by the other lady singer in Flibbertigibbet, Joe Dudding, and one of the chaps as well, whose name I think was Barry Glenn. And well, I loved the singing on that. Magical stuff, Seafarer by Flibbertigibbet. And try and listen to both of the Flibbertigibbet CDs if you can. Really good stuff if you're into folk music anyway, and lady singing. Time for our Where in the World song of the week. And, well, you probably all know that my daughter Heidi lives in Iowa. Good old Davenport. And so I couldn't resist playing this next tune, which is called Stranded in Iowa. Not that I'm suggesting that she's stranded there at all, of course, you know. Just a bit of a joke. Ha ha ha. And it comes from a 1977 album called Diamond Dreams, credited to Heron. Now, it's not the Heron folk group who made a couple of albums in the early 70s. Famously, both of them recorded outside in the countryside. This Heron is named after Mike Heron, ex of the Incredible String Band. And Mike had done a couple of solo albums in the 70s and had his own group, Mike Heron's Reputation. But in 1977, he formed a group, a rock group, called Heron. So, Stranded in Iowa, it's a bit different to the usual fare on the PMT show, I suppose, but it's really good. Manfred Mann recorded a few Mike Heron songs of that period for his Earth Band. In fact, I think Stranded in Iowa was one of them. He also did Don't Kill It, Carol, and Singing the Dolphin Through as well. But anyway, after all of that preamble, here is this week's Where in the World Are We song. We're going to be stranded in Iowa with Heron.

Powerful stuff, don't you think? Heron, featuring Mike Heron, of course, Stranded in Iowa, from the Diamond of Dreams album. That was the only album issued under the name of Heron, I think. That was our Where in the World Are We spot in this edition of the PMT show. We'll have another one next time. Drawing towards the end, though, so it's about time we had the third and final track from Leon Russell and the Shelter People, which has been our featured album this week from 1971. And in that same year, Leon worked with George Harrison on the concert for Bangladesh. So I thought I would play Leon's version of George's classic song from the All Things Must Pass album, Beware of Darkness.

Oh, tremendous stuff there. But back to the start of that trio of top tunes, you heard Leon Russell and his version of George Harrison's Beware of Darkness from our featured album of the week, Leon Russell and the Shelter People from 1971. And we'll have another featured LP next time. Then you heard Martin Holcomb, singer-songwriter from Asheville in North Carolina. And that was a tribute to him, because I missed the fact that Martin passed away on the 9th of March 2024. So I played the title track of his first solo album, released in 1999. That was 100 Lies. Excellent stuff. Martin Holcomb. Check out his back catalogue. And RIP to him. Finally, it was something new and something rather magnificent, I thought. From Iron and Wine, otherwise known as Sam Beam, sudden singer-songwriter. It's his seventh album. It's called Light Verse. And the track I played also features Fiona Apple, and it was called All in Good Time. And I thought it was absolutely wonderful. So try and check out Light Verse, the album by Iron and Wine. And originally I was going to finish the show on that stirring note, but I've still got a few minutes to fill, so I'm going to play you a track from the new album by Annie Dresner, a New York City singer-songwriter who's now based in Cambridge. That's Cambridge in the UK, not Cambridge, Massachusetts, isn't it, I think? No, but she lives over here now. And the album, which is her fourth, is called I Thought It Would Be Easier. And it's a very quiet, thoughtful album. It's got some wonderful songs on. The one I'm going to play is called After the Storm. So I hope you're going to enjoy that, and I urge you to check out her album, Annie Dresner, Dresner. So, as always, thanks very much for tuning in. Your support is vastly appreciated. Don't forget all of our other fabulous shows here on White Cliffs Radio, the Pearl of the Kent Cyberwaves. And wherever you are, whatever you're doing, have a magnificent week. Stay warm. I hope it's going to get warmer here in Herne Bay. It's very parky at the moment. And stay safe. And here's Annie Dresner, After the Storm. I'll see you next time. Bye.

0: raspberry, strawberry, lemon and lime. What do I care?
1: And on that bombshell, good night.

0: Now then, I know you're excited, but contain yourselves, my children. It's time for Mick Capewell's PMT show.
1: Greetings, good people. Welcome once again to the PMT show, poets, minstrels and troubadours on Whitecliffs Radio, the sound of the South. I'm Mick Capewell, and for the next 2 hours I'll be playing you lots of nice stuff. And to begin with, let's go back to my golden years.

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1: Alright.
0: Right. 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
2: 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Here's a new one from what's-his-name. Oh, you know, who is it? Ujima Flip.
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7: Hello? Can you hear me, mother?
8: 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Welcome to another super sensational show starring me.
0: Well, music lovers, do you think you can do better than that lot? 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
10: And good evening and welcome back to the Dickie Sun Show, One Artist, One Hour. Tonight we have a special feature from Fleetwood Mac. We will be looking at one album in particular today, and that is the Rumours album on the live tour from 1977. We do have one song at the end, which isn't actually from the live album, but that's fine, I had to squeeze it in anyway.

I think you'll all agree that was the perfect one, perfect song to start the show. Secondhand News. Straight in, it's even talking about, straight up talking about relationships falling apart. And I think that's basically the theme of the entire album. And even live, that song had even more of a punch. Next, we're going to have Dreams with the lead vocals of Stevie Nicks. And it has her writing about her breakup while she was still in the

0: Just imagine singing that on stage with a person is about being just a few feet away in front of thousands of people. Mad.
1: This next tune is off of the Rumours album. It started off with just voices and guitar, and when we started doing it live, we added John McVie on the acoustic bass and Mick Fleetwood on brushes up there, so it's called Never Going Back Again.

0: Yeah, thank you. Thank you very much. You make us feel really
1: and,
0: good.
1: Are you surprised that that was another breakup song? Because you know what? I'm not. Now, the next one, I think this is where things start to get a little bit more direct.

0: Oh, I think you'll all agree when I say this for that song. It's basically just a breakup argument set to music. And they're performing it live, night after night. I don't understand how they can do that. Right, for our next one, everything will start to slow down now. It's just a little bit, not just a little bit, it's piano and voice. I wonder if you know what song's coming up next.
1: We'd like to thank you by finishing the evening with a song. It's called Songbird.

0: And that song's a little bit different because it's actually about a new relationship, which I expect didn't exactly make things easier within their band. Before the next one, let's slow things right down again.
1: Well, City of the Angels, with love, this is for you, it's called Landslide.

That's just one of those songs that just stops everything. Live, it would completely quiet in the room. But I think maybe we should move back onto something that just brings the stage alive again. And this is Rhiannon.

0: Woo!
1: I had to cut this one down a little bit, but this is one of those songs that got stretched out live. It was a lot more dramatic, so much more intense. But let's continue with the boost of energy and have Say You Love Me.
0: How you doing?

0: Thank you. A very good evening.
1: And there we have Christine McVie again. She brings back a slightly lighter touch compared to some of the other heavier moments in there. Now, we are coming to the end of this, but we've got a bit more time for a few more songs. And we're going to head into one of the slightly darker tracks on the album, but then we're going to bring it back up at the end of the show.

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This is Don't Stop.

0: And that's been One Artist, One Hour. I'm Dickie Sun. Thank you for tuning in. Good night. God bless.
1: He's Mick.
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And good evening, everyone, and welcome to One Artist, One Hour with me, Vicky Sun, here on Whitecliffs Radio. Tonight, we're spending the next hour with one of British pop's most stylish and instantly recognisable voices, Sophie Ellis-Bextor. From massive dance floor hits to lockdown kitchen discos, she built a career full of glamour, disco, pop, and a little bit of mischief along the way. We've just started our first song there with Groove Jet, and what a way to launch her solo career. Before going solo, Sophie was actually the lead singer of an indie band called The Audience. But everything changed in 2000 when that collaboration with Spiller exploded. It knocked some very big names off number one spot and instantly gave her that classy disco pop image which she still carries today. Now, let's dive into one of her most recognisable solo hits.

Sophie always had this ability to make pop music feel glamorous without taking itself too seriously. A lot of the early 2000s pop was very loud and over the top, but her songs were always smooth, stylish, and made for dancing in the kitchen with a glass of wine. And speaking of kitchens, during lockdown, when she became famous all over again with her kitchen disco live streams from her family home, millions tuned in because it felt warm, chaotic, and genuinely joyful at a time when people really needed it. Here's another big hit.

Now, that song had an incredible second life recently, thanks to Saltburn. I'm not sure if anyone has watched that. Over 20 years after it was released, younger audiences suddenly discovered it all over again and sent it flying back up to the charts. Up to the charts? Up the charts. Not many artists get a comeback from a single song two decades later. Obviously, she's just that good. Next one up is just pure early 2000s pop energy. I am

Now, I think you can always tell a Sophie Ellis Bexter song within about 3 seconds. Her voice is instantly recognisable. It's smooth, it's cool, and slightly mysterious at times. And just the tune, the type of music she makes. Now, she also grew up around television entertainment. Her mum is presenter Janet Ellis, who I'm sure many listeners here will remember from children's television. Now, coming up, I think this is one of those songs that deserved to be even bigger than it was.

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She never retraced trends, I found. She just, again, did her own thing, did what she enjoyed, and that's probably why her songs still sound so fresh now. Now, the next one, bittersweet. It's from a bit later in her career. Let's enjoy.

That's a good sex doll. If she clearly enjoys her career. Some artists disappear for years and some even seem a bit uncomfortable with fame, but she always comes across as someone who genuinely loves music and performing. And I think audiences really respond to that more whenever I've seen her on TV, performing on anything. She just looks like she's always having a good time. And with that, I think it's time for another classic.

And that was Mixed Up World. If you've been listening tonight and suddenly remember school discos, CD collections or early music TV channels, you're definitely not alone, because I've got all of those memories flooding back into my brain. Early 2000s music has become massively nostalgic now, as Sophie's song elicits right in the middle of that era. Next up, is one with a huge chorus. Wonder if you know which one it is.

I feel like Sophie Ellis-Bextor is one of those artists who quietly became a national treasure without anybody really noticing it happen. Singer, songwriter, kitchen disco queen, and still touring and recording today. And with that, here's another beautiful track.

And that was Today the Sun's on Us, one of Sophie Ellis Bextor's more underrated songs, but a really lovely one. And I think tonight's proved, I'm struggling to speak for the moment, so let's just keep going with this. I think tonight proved that there's a lot more to a catalogue than just a big dance floor hits that people instantly recognise, which we will see a little bit later on with one more song I've got to add to this. She's had this brilliant ability over the years to mix elegance, pop, disco and a bit of emotion all together, without ever losing that unmistakable style.

0: And as we were talking about how she has such a variety of the way she uses her voice, next one we're going to show how she's not all about the disco, all about the partying around and dancing around. And this is a classic song. It's from The Sound of Music, but sang by Sophie Ellis Bextor. Here's My Favourite Things.
1: Raindrops on roses and whiskers on kids.

One thing I feel that Sophie's always done really well is balancing upbeat dance songs with tracks that are just a little bit more emotional underneath the surface. And this next one has that feeling to it. Here we have Youngblood.

Now, Youngblood is actually one of my favorites of hers. I just think it's such a beautiful song, and it reminds me of a film, and I can't ever name the film it reminds me of, but it reminds me of something. Now for our next one. This track is actually a cover version, originally recorded by Pulp, but Sophie, of course, makes it her own, which she has that ability to take a slightly unusual material and give it a polished disco pop twist. And here's Do You Remember the First Time?

And that was Sophie Ellis Bextor putting her own spin on a pop classic. I always think her voice works brilliantly on songs like that. They're cool, they're smooth, and just slightly theatrical in the best possible way. And we're slowly encroaching the edge of the show. So we're going to have something a bit more of a proper upbeat note. And of course, we're going to finish with a classic.

we had the upbeat Me and My Imagination, very big disco vibes. Now, we are at the end of the show. We do have one song left, and it is a repeat, but I think it's probably... I can't think of any other song to end the show with. Murder on the Dance Floor. Thank you for spending the last hour with me here on Whitecliffs Radio. This has been One Artist, One Hour, with Sophie Ellis-Bextor. I'll leave you with Murder on the Dance Floor. Until next time, good night, God bless, and keep dancing.

thanks for joining me for today's episode of Rocks, Rocks Covers with me, the Rockmeister, where for the next hour I'm going to be playing a selection of songs covered by a rock artist and rocked up in some way or other. But I'm not taking any responsibility. I had to have a pause there because I needed to get a disclaimer in. I'm not taking any responsibility for the songs that have been covered. I'm just playing them, and it is up to you to decide whether they are good cover versions, whether they're not cover versions, or what the heck is going on cover versions. Start off today's show was Black Star Riders with their cover of the Osmonds Crazy Horses, and I know a few rock bands have covered that song, and I must be honest, having lived through the Osmonds and the 70s, that was sort of one of these whiter than white rock bands, certainly on the surface. Or they weren't even a rock band in those days, they were sort of more of a pop band. They did seem a little bit ahead of their time, and I haven't had sort of listened to many covers that are as good as the original, but that's the only comment I'm going to make on any of the songs on today's show. This one is rock through and through. A little bit of Lemmy help with a bit of help from Ted Nugent and their cover of Queen's Tie Your Mother Down.

You just heard Suzy Quatro covering Neil Young's Rockin' in the Free World. Then before that, Jaded Heart. And I must admit, I did like this version. Although I did say at the beginning, I wasn't going to comment on any of them. I'm just playing them. I did like Jaded Heart's version of Anastasia's Paid My Dues. Before that, Lemmy and Ted Nugent with Queen's Tie Your Mother Down. And starting off today's show was Black Star Riders with Crazy Horses.

heading towards the halfway stage of today's episode of Rocks Rocks Covers with me, the Rockmeister, and you just heard Gotthard with their cover of Deep Purple's Hush. And it's not quite as good, I must admit, I quite like the version, but it's not quite as good as Cooler Shaker's cover of the same song. If you've never heard that one, then check it out. I may well feature it again. I know I've already featured it in an earlier episode, but I may well feature it again because it's one of my favourite cover versions ever. Before Gotthard, we had Crocus with their cover of Guess Who's American Woman, and Gary Moore with his cover of The Animals' Don't Let Me Be Misunderstood. This, a little bit of Mr. Big.

Helloween with their cover of Cream's White Room before that can only be described as or what the heck was that all about? The Foo Fighters with their cover of Kim Wilde's Kids in America. And before that we had Mr. Big and their cover of Cat Stevens' Wild World. This is a much better cover version. This, The Damned.

Quite a weird and wonderful selection of four tracks to finish off today's edition of Rocks Rocks Covers. The Georgia Satellites with their cover of Joe South's Games People Play. Judas Priest with their cover of Joan Baez's Diamonds and Rust. Newfound Glory. a punked up version of Celine Dion's My Heart Will Go On. And then we had The Damned doing their cover of Barry Ryan's Eloise. I'm going to finish off with Nonpoint and their cover of Phil Collins' In the Air Tonight. But hopefully you've enjoyed my selection enough to join me same time, same place, same channel next week. But as always, thanks for listening and see you all again soon. Bye for now.

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Meet them at the crossroads. Cross your fingers and then sign and seal. Hey, philosophers, make way. Pascal never had too much stomach for gambling anyway.